0: Tucson's Rock Station, Rock 102.1 KFMA. That is 3 Days Grace. Track's called Don't Want to Go. I am the Razor. Coming up in just a bit, going to get you music from the Pretty Reckless. Also, Shine Down up ahead.
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0: Myrtle Beach, South Carolina police officer lost his job and now faces a felony charge after allegedly drawing his service weapon and pointing it at a fellow officer during an argument about microwave fish on Saturday. 46-year-old Michael DiBiase was arrested Tuesday by the South Carolina Law Enforcement Division and charged with pointing and presenting a firearm at a person. DiBiase was placed on immediate administrative leave and has since been let go. Look, I think everybody knows there's an unspoken rule about reheating fish in the break room. Some places even have signs. But everyone knows you don't pull out a firearm to handle the situation. You tase them. And finally, a group of Nevada high school students from West Career and Technical Academy designed and built a massive blanket fort that covered 14,103 square

0: game. Our third and final Beef Games of the summer is coming to you now on a Friday night, June 5th at Union Public House at St. Phyllis Plaza. 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

0: Tucson's Rock Station, Rock 102.1, KFMA, Social Distortion, Born to Kill. 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

0: Tucson's Rock Station, Rock 102.1 KFMA. That's it for me. The Razor Split and the Joint back tomorrow for your Friday bishes. Got Hard Drive XL up ahead, Wage War, and Godsmack on the show tonight. Lou Brutus up next over most of these KFMA stations. 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

Featuring the incredibly underrated vocals of Brandon Soller, it's Atreyu, All of You on Hard Drive XL, where the honor group of the night is photographers. 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I did it!

0: Thank you for joining me for this Thursday night weekend Eve edition of Hard Drive XL. I'm your host, the Sonic Warrior Lou Brutus. Cody Quizstad of Wage War is back tonight as my featured artist. My other special guest is going to be Sully Erna of Godsmack. We are going to salute photographers and photography with both It Came From the Web and Screen Time. I've got a rant all about air conditioning and a poetry corner look at mosquitoes. 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
1: Architects on Hard Drive XL, where Godsmack and Wage War are going to be my guest later. I'm Lou Brutus. Along with doing the show each night, getting to interview rock stars, I also get to do some other kind of cool stuff. I'm an author as well as a photographer, and a bunch of bands have used my stuff, and National Geographic and Major League Baseball and a bunch of airlines. So I do know a little something about photography. And whenever I am asked, what's the secret to getting a good photo? Here is what I say. Take a million effing pictures. That will increase your odds of getting one really good one. That's the only one you show to people so they'll think you know what you're doing. That's it. That's the whole secret. Anyway, I've got a great It Came From The Web photography site in just a moment.
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Cody Quistad of Wage War joining me as featured artist in just a bit. I also have a great It Came From The Website for used photo equipment. Right after this band, I'll be shooting When They're Out This Summer with Theory of a Dead Man. 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
3: Wage Wars' Cody Quizstad joins me as featured artist in just a moment on Hard Drive XL, where the word of the night is catonic. It means relating to the infernal underworld, a fairly apt description currently of the Earth.

0: Cody Quistad of Wage War is back as my featured artist tonight. Once you knew that you had five songs done for the It Calls Me By Name EP, did the rest of the plan for this release fall into place quickly?
1: Yeah, obviously, like when it comes into like album planning and stuff, there's label timelines and, you know, you want to do it around tours. And, you know, there's a lot of logistics to putting out music other than just, cool, I want to put out a song now. We didn't really know what we were working towards when, you know, we kind of started putting everything together. Like if for all we knew, it was going to be a full length that came out, you know, later in the year or whatever. And I think we were just so, Stigma came out in June of 2024. So we're about 2 years, which is about the timing. And this just felt something that we needed to get out now for ourselves. Like we were just kind of sitting on all this stuff. And the thought of being in October of 2025 and maybe not putting something out till the fall of 26 or whatever is like, nah, we can't do that. Like we got to get this out now. You know what I mean? And I didn't want to rush anything else than those five that are on the EP are just, they just felt like a good snapshot of where Wage War was. It's definitely a heavier leaning release, but it just felt good and current. We had all these ideas. And I think with the way that music is trending and, you know, even just like down to like, you know, the colors of the EP or like the imagery or whatever, it's like, we really didn't want anything to get taken out from under us.

Chili Peppers on Hard Drive XL, along with Blindfold from Wage War. Thank you to Cody Quistad for joining me every night this week as featured artist. He'll be back tomorrow. Sully Erna of Godsmack will be here a little bit later. I'm Lou Brutus. Quick film reminder. 1 week from tonight, the apparently brilliant Steven Spielberg alien UFO film Disclosure Day will be opening. If you are planning on seeing it the first

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0: Dayseeker for this Thursday edition of Hard Drive XL. Congratulations to them. They were announced earlier this week as main support for the upcoming second leg of the Sweat and Blood Tour from Motionless in White. Now, the first leg of that is going to happen in July and August. Dayseeker will be on the second leg, which is in October and November. Dayseeker is phenomenal live, and Motionless in White is an absolutely must-see live act. Chris Motionless is one of the best frontmen and one of the greatest voices currently in rock. He does not get enough credit.
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0: 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I've reason to believe she may have stopped off at this very motel.
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3: 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It's not a very wide genre, but it has some great films, including 2014's Nightcrawler. This stars Jake Gyllenhaal as a creepy sociopathic loner who sort of slides into the world of late night crime photography in Los Angeles. He works the graveyard shift, covering car crashes and violent crimes. It gets into the world of these crime photographers and the paparazzi and really what absolute scum they are. You'll hate Jake Gyllenhaal after all this is done. From 2014, Nightcrawler.
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3: Poetry Corner will look at the great evil of the summertime in just a bit on Hard Drive XL, where the honor group of the night is photographers. Their equipment is expensive. Please give them space. It shows.

It was on this day in 2005, the number one album on the planet was Mesmerized by System of a Down. Got something from it on deck right after Fozzy, I Know Evil on Hard Drive XL.

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3: As we enter the warmer months beginning now in June, let us take a moment to curse the mosquito, the summertime's main goon. The trees in summer give us shade. 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Clouds of them descend on you from swamps and marsh and mud, ruining your sunset time as they seek to suck your blood. Now, I'm a live and let live kind of guy. No creatures do I like to kill, except the leech-like summer mosquito. Their death gives me a thrill.
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0: Evanescence on Hard Drive XL from their brilliant brand new album, Sanctuary. Who will you follow on Hard Drive XL? Amy Lee of the group joined me earlier in the week. You can check out more of my conversation with her via the Hard Drive Radio socials, Facebook, Twitter, and Instagram. So we are getting that album. We also get the re-release of Drowning Pool Sinner. I'll play something from that in just a bit. In the coming weeks, we get the new Dear God from The Pretty Reckless, the Reload issue from Metallica, Villainous from Eva Under Fire, and Decades from Motionless in White. We are living in good times for good music.
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12: Hey, what's up? 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
3: Sully Erna of Godsmack will join me later this hour, a special guest on Hard Drive XL, where the word of the night is catonic. It means relating to the infernal underworld, which is also a fairly apt description currently of the Earth itself.

Music from Metallica's Load album is on deck as we celebrate the anniversary of its release in 1996. To get us there, Theory of a Dead Man. 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

0: Something's crawled under his skin and it's time to get it out. Gross, dude. It's Lou's rant of the day.
1: Air conditioning is overrated and probably the reason why so many people are overweight. Before air conditioning, folks sweat a lot more in the summertime and the heat had them eating less. Reason enough to enjoy the summertime temperatures. Personally, I love loading up on sweats and walking in the afternoon in the summer sun. I sweat like a pig and I feel great afterwards. Of course, I hope you'll refrain from replaying this rant in the future if I keel over from sunstroke one day. Thank you.
0: Screen Time with Lou Brutus is next. 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
2: Photography is the theme to much of the show tonight, including Screen Time, where I have another creepy photographer film. This one is from 1982, and it's called The Public Eye. This a rare starring film for Joe Pesci, who is a 1940s crime photographer. Now, he uses a police radio in his car to get to the scene of murders and death to capture photos he sells to the newspapers. 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I met him a couple of times. Very nice gentleman. Anyway, from 1982 with Joe Pesci, The Public Eye. Sully Erna of Godsmack here in just a moment.
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0: Sully Erna of Godsmack joins me as special guest right now. Sully, I have heard rumblings that we may get some new Godsmack music.
1: Yeah, you know, there's been some misunderstandings because I've done a few interviews now where they're like, oh, you said there was going to be no more new music. I don't know if I just didn't say it the right way, but I said there was, I was pretty sure at that time there was, this was going to be the last full body of work from the original members. And that still proves itself to be true. But now that me and Robbie have made a decision to kind of go forward and keep this thing alive and see how it goes, for sure there's going to be some new music coming. I think it might be more towards the first quarter of 27 because we have to get on the road and do some shows, and we'll probably write on the road and then maybe during the winter break record. But it won't be with the original members, but there's going to be some new Godsmack coming. And I'm just as curious to see what it's going to sound like. That's even if happens. I said it, what are you mad because there's going to be new music
0: coming? Yeah, exactly. Well, that's what I always tell people. Well, the Who said they weren't going to tour anymore. I'm like, yeah, but they're going to play. So you can go see the Who. Exactly. What do you want? Pete Townsend can't change his mind?
1: I know, really. Plus, even if we never wrote new music, we have 8 albums, 13 number ones, and 27 top 10. Like, we couldn't even play all our top 10.
0: Yeah, yeah.
1: We'd have to do 2 nights and play 15 songs a night to even just get to the singles. So

0: currently to be found touring over in Europe. That is a perfect circle. Phenomenal new song called Starless. As a matter of fact, a perfect circle is going to be our featured artist in the coming weeks here on the show, with my guest including both Maynard James Keenan and Billy Howerdell. Speaking of guests, thank you to Sully Erna for joining me tonight, talking about new studio music from Godsmack. I did have a chance to play When Legends Rise from their recently released Live at Mohegan Sun. The packaging for the record and the photography from that last show with the main lineup is incredible.
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3: You and I will celebrate an anniversary and a re-release from Drowning Pool this hour on Hard Drive XL, where the honor group of the night is photographers. 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
1: Zach Farro, the drummer from Paramore, is 36. That band's Hayley Williams, one of the best front people I have ever seen on stage. She is mesmerizing in her moves. Wow. Reeves Gabrel, incredible guitar player for folks like David Bowie, is 70. Michelle Phillips from the old 60s band, the Mamas and the Papas, is 82. Jimmy McCulloch from Paul McCartney and Wings was born this day in 1953, passed in 1979. And the man who played one of the greatest sax solos ever in music, Raphael Ravenscroft, was born this day in 1954. He died in 2014. He played the sax on Baker Street by Jerry Rafferty. You want to hear a great sax song? Go back and listen to that.
0: 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Hard Drive XL.
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0: There you have a perfect example of a brilliant hard rock song that keeps finding a new set of fans with each generation. Bodies from Drowning Pool on Hard Drive XL. Now, Saturday is the original 25th anniversary of the release of the album Bodies is from, Sinner. This week, we are getting a major upgrade of the album, a reissue with stuff out of the band's archives. They are still going strong and still great guys. Of course, we missed the original singer, Dave Williams, a lot. He was an absolute hoot and the first man to ever hand me a shot of Jaeger, to which I curse him still to this day.
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Thank you to Cody Quistad from this band joining me every night this week as featured artist, including tomorrow night, Wage War, Blindfold on Hard Drive XL.

0: Yes, the Soundgarden version is incredible, but you have not lived until you've heard that song, Rusty Cage, done by the late, great Johnny Cash. That'll do it for Hard Drive XL tonight. Looking ahead to tomorrow, Cody Quistad of Wage War is back as my featured artist. I will also be chatting with Zoltan Bathory of Five Finger Death Punch. Plus, we will celebrate album anniversary releases from both Metallica and Drowning Pool. Until then, I'm Lou Brutus, leaving you with the words of writer Dr. Hunter S. Thompson. It'll be like a feeding frenzy and a long parade of cannibals.
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0: Tucson, believe it or not, Beef Eagle Present has been on the air for 5 years on KFMA. 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I want to play a game. 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

But first things first, I'm gonna take the world with me when they put me in the dirt. The voices in my head keep on telling me I'm cursed. I'm paranoid, I don't wanna make it any worse. We're all gonna die, but first things first, I'm gonna take the world with me when they put me in the dirt. No!

0: Tucson, believe it or not, Beef Eagle Present has been on the air for 5 years on KFMA. 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I want to play a game. 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

0: Tucson. 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

0: Tucson, believe it or not, Beef Eagle Present has been on the air for 5 years on KFMA. And we want to celebrate the only way I know how. I want to play a game. 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
1: Hey, friends and neighbors, don't forget I've got your soundtrack from 3 to 7 p each weekday. 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

0: 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Good morning, Yaz Money.
1: Good morning.
0: And good morning, Tucson. Thank you guys for tuning into the show. It's the last show of the week, of course. And, of course, tonight it's All Eyes on Beef Games, the five-year anniversary of this very program. Very excited to present it tonight. It's going down in Union St. Phillips Plaza. Sign up is at 6. Show starts at 7. We were going over a conference call yesterday, which was a hot mess, to say the very least. I don't even know why we did it.
1: You wanted it.
0: No, I mean, everyone else wanted it, too. Rico wanted it most, and he was the one who suggested it, and he was the most checked out during the whole time.
1: Oh, I thought it was me.
0: No, well, you were pretty checked out, too, but that's fine. But it's still going to be a good show. We got it airtight. A lot of friends coming by to participate in it, and then we're putting together a roast as well, so we'll be doing that halfway through the show. So excited about that, bring a little bit of comedy aspect to it. But the whole show is actually a comedy show. It's going to be very funny from beginning to end, whether you participate in the games or you are, just watching as, an audience member. So we're excited about that. But yeah, Rico, he kills me, man, because, you know, he's meticulous on this stuff. And I'm like, I love Rico, but he needs me. But there's a big butt. There's a J-Lo in there, right? Oh. Yeah. So I'm like, you know, he's stressing about going over all the details meticulously, right? Mm-hmm. So I'm like, cool. Yeah, we'll do a conference call. So we'll make sure we go over everything, right? And so that was the purpose of the call.
1: Yeah.
0: And go over the sheet together. But instead of paying attention, he doesn't pay attention. And then 30 minutes after the call, he's texting me a question that we covered during the call.
1: Oh.
0: And I was like, dude, if you would have listened during the call.
1: I think, obviously the time frame was given under a 24-hour notice, so you didn't know what everybody else's, schedule was. Because me and Kendall let you know. Like, Kendall was like, I'll let you know, but I think nobody gave you a heads up of like, hey, I'm busy at this time. Hey, what's going on at this time?
0: But Rico shouldn't be in that equation. All week long, you wanted this, and he didn't go to sleep the night before because he started dating a lovely lady, so they've been having that, honeymooning kind of thing. So his burnout is his burnout, but it's fine. He'll recover by tonight, and it's going to be good. And it just me just venting a little bit because it's going to get done. But I'm like, dude, I've literally told you this like 10 times, but you're just not paying attention. And it's fine.
1: I love when you guys fight.
0: Yeah, I know you do. Well, you know what? You feast off the negative energy.
1: Between you and Rico?
0: Between everybody.
1: No, just you and Rico.
0: Oh, are you kidding me? I see you snap your fingers and stuff when you see a tea happening across the room, just strangers. What do you do? This little pinch thing? You're just like, yeah, eat.
1: Pocket.
0: Yeah. You are that person. Yeah.
1: Whatever.
0: It's okay. So it's going to be fun tonight. It's going down. And then today on the show, we're going to have a lot of friends stopping by as well. Crystal's coming in.
1: I think so, yeah. Okay, she didn't say no.
0: Yeah, so we're going to have Crystal Pino from the Tucson Sugar Skulls. Of course, they got a big game happening this Sunday, and it's Bone's birthday, so that's fun. It was a really cool little graphic that you put up the other day. It says Bone's fired, and then print, up about his birthday party. Yeah, that was good. I shared that. We're also going to have Hannah, a.k.a. Deaf Free Foodie, in
1: She's
0: studio.
1: Coming?
0: Yeah.
1: Oh, hell yeah.
0: The beautiful, talented Hannah just celebrated a birthday, so forever young. And, of course, the vegan night market is this Saturday night.
1: Oh, nice.
0: Yeah, so we got a full weekend of festivities.
1: Sick.
0: To point you in a direction. So if you want to go out and entertain yourself, you got it covered. Friday night, beef games tonight, of course, at Union. Saturday at Rito Raceway Park for the vegan night market, and then Sunday Tucson Arena for your Tucson Sugar Skulls. So I'm telling you, from beginning to end, it's going to be great. And on top of all that, if you need a little fuel to get going for today is National Donut Day. Did you know that?
1: Yes, because it's the day after my kid's birthday.
0: Yes,
1: and I remember
0: and happy birthday
1: to get
0: Brooklyn.
1: Donuts.
0: Yeah. So with National Donut Day, of course, there's going to be promotions amongst the national chains. And hell, there might even be promotions at local chains like Amy's and Donut Will. Yeah.
1: You went to Dunkin' this morning.
0: Yes.
1: And didn't bring any donuts for National Donut Day?
0: First off, I don't want to aid in. Look, they offer me, right? They offer me all the time.
1: You knew you had me coming in.
0: Did you need a donut?
1: Every day. Who doesn't need a donut?
0: Every day. What's your favorite donut?
1: I like a little, the glaze with like the chocolate little frosting on top.
0: Okay. Okay. Yeah, you like a little chocolate on your glaze?
1: Okay. But I also just like a regular glaze depending where it's from. I mean, obviously I wouldn't get one from Dunkin'. But,
0: why not? Yeah, Dunkin's got good glaze.
1: Because they're pre-made donuts that are just fried.
0: I mean, not when I was working Dunkin'. You know, like we had a center that they were making them fresh, and then we were throwing out donuts all day long. As far as the donuts are concerned, yes, you can get free donuts. If you go to Krispy Kreme, they're offering customers one free donut of their choice. No purchase necessary. Just walk in, get a donut, and get on out. You can also get a dozen original glaze for only $2. And then, of course, Dunkin' will be giving out a free donut as well with the purchase of any beverage. And Tim Hortons, which we don't have here, but they're doing the same. So the national chains are doing it, and maybe the locals will as well. Maybe not. That's fine. You know, I mean,
1: I still can't believe you didn't bring anything.
0: I should have. Okay. Look, maybe I'm being selfish by not wanting to consume those calories. I'm like, I got to host a show tonight. I'm trying to look lean.
1: Just say you forgot.
0: I can't, dude.
1: Just say you forgot.
0: No, man. I'm afraid of getting fatter. And so I said no.
1: I'm not right now, so... You should have brought a donut.
0: They offered me a donut, and I said, help me, Jesus. Get away from me, Satan.
1: Wow.
0: That's what I said.
1: Oh, my gosh. Yeah, so. I would have said, oh, thank you, Lord. You blessed me with food. What's wrong with you?
0: Okay, don't worry. Relax, bro. We'll get donuts before the end of the day, okay? For the rest of you, I have tickets to give away for Claypool Gold. I have tickets to give away for John Mulaney. And I should have some other stuff to give away as well. So all you have to do is ride with us. Your Morning Morons coming up after music from Linkin Park. Let's kick things off with a little Smashing Pumpkins this morning. And we're going to get ready to see you tonight. It's going to be a party. Keep it right here all morning long. It's Rock 102.1 KFMA. But you know the name of the show.

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0: 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It's B-Figure Presents. Now 6:16 in time for your morning moron. Let's do this. All right, this is a new one. Now thievery is not new in morning moron, right?
1: Right.
0: We always have thieves that are morning morons, and these thieves usually get caught, right? This thief today did get caught, but it's his approach to trying to get away or the prevention of getting caught that makes him a morning moron. See, this happened in Bangkok, okay? So obviously monks. And this man attempted to rob a Buddhist temple, which, of course, got to be bad karma. Now, he was caught on video stealing from a donation box at that temple. The guard allegedly climbed over. He was a guard. He climbed over a wall at the Wat Pho and then covered his head with a cloth. You're like, okay, yeah, cover up your face. That makes sense. You know, video and everything else. But what he did afterwards was pretty funny. He then, for added measure, recited what he described as a spell to conceal himself before carrying out the threat. An invisibility spell, if
1: what?
0: You will. Yes.
1: Good old Harry Potter?
0: He went all Harry Potter. He's like, this is my cloak of invisibility.
1: Wow.
0: And then he said, you know, waka laka who, waka laka hey.
2: Yeah, that's it.
0: Yeah, yeah. That's, can you see me right now?
1: Whoa.
0: Yeah, exactly. anyways, his spell didn't work. And so he goes and he steals everything and he thinks he gets away scot-free, but they're like, we can see you. Because imagine when you're trying to steal something, but you don't do it in a way like, I'll wait till no one's looking. He stole like, they can't see me right now. This is just magically floating money.
2: Cool John Cena.
0: Uh-huh.
2: Wow.
0: So they caught him. And the spell of it, that's because the spell of invisibility didn't take. And, you know, he was easily apprehended. So he was dumbfounded at the fact that they could see him in the first place and that he got caught. Maybe next time he needs to practice his spell giving, right? But, yeah, for thinking you put on a cloak of invisibility to steal from a donation box at a Buddhist temple.
1: Wow.
0: You're a terrible person, but also a morning moron.
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4: Traffic is slowing on Fort Lauderdale.
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0: Game 2 of the NBA Finals is tonight at 5:30, so that's going to be leading in 2 beef games, which is really cool. So you can get to Union early, watch the game, and then play games, win prizes.
2: Hell yeah.
0: Yeah.
2: I haven't washed my Knicks shirt in the entirety of their winning streak.
0: Oh, you're one of those. So that's your superstition. So
2: yeah.
0: Is it starting to get rank?
2: No.
0: Okay.
2: No.
0: Wear it every time the Knicks play?
2: You know what? I do and I don't. I'm like, wear it for a little bit. And I'm like, you know, if they win, I'm like, okay, I can't wash this now.
0: Yeah. Are you going to wear it tonight?
2: Yes.
0: Okay. Well, air hugs for you or fist bumps.

0: Rock 1 2.1 KFMA. Welcome back to Beef Vegan Presents. We're very excited about Beef Games Volume 3 going down at St. Phillips Plaza tomorrow night. And the reason why we're excited is because we're getting more and more additions to the show that's just going to really make it an experience where everyone comes out, they get something from it. And on the phone, I got a very special guest. It's Kelly from Sweet Ride EG's. Good morning, Kelly.
1: Good morning, Beef. Hi, Kendall.
2: Hello, good morning.
0: Yeah. And no meal.
3: It's all right.
0: Yeah,
3: it's okay.
0: That's all right.
3: I'm just letting it build up. I got a bone to pick with him. Sorry.
0: Emil's going to get to his bone to pick with you, Kelly, and it's not because you forgot to say good morning to him. But first off, thank you so much for being a part of Beef Games and coming out. Really appreciate it. You're going to be under like the EG's tent. Are you bringing out goodies for everyone?
1: I'm actually going to bring out, hopefully, my whole Sweet Ride. I have actual vehicle that I can bring out. If I have to bring out the tent, I will. But, yeah, we'll be out there.
0: Nice. Okay, so what is this vehicle? I don't think I've seen the EG Sweet Ride vehicle before.
1: I do have a picture of it online, but it's an old Frankenstein truck. We built it about 30 different...

0: guys built it. It's literally a Frankenstein, but it is the coolest thing. It looks straight out of like the 50s or the 60s.
1: Oh, I love
2: that. Kind of like a Scooby-Doo vehicle.
1: Oh, yeah.
2: Almost, like a mystery machine.
1: Yeah, this thing looks amazing. Emil pulled it up on his laptop. That looks really cool. So in the EG Sweet Ride, you have like all the like legendary EG's flavors for their ices?
0: So I just carry what we can make in the stores. Eventually, I'm going to have a custom flavor just for my truck. But right now, I just carry the flavors in the stores. But right now, we do have six different flavors. So there's quite a bit to choose from.
1: Yeah, what are the flavors here?
0: Our options right now are going to be strawberry, pina colada, lemon, mango, and the flavor of the month is kiwi lemonade. And then we have, of course, our watermelons back for the summer.
1: Mm. Oh, nice, nice.
2: The beloved watermelon.
1: Yeah. And let Emil, he has a bone to pick. And maybe you could run this up the EG's ladder of sorts. What's your bone again, Emil?
3: I just want more grape. That's it. More than just like once. Like one day per like year. That's it. I feel like there was one
0: at
3: one
0: point. Galactic grape.
3: Yeah, I feel like when I first moved to Tucson, I thought this was like a month thing. Like we had it for like an entire month, and I was like, "This is amazing!" And I had it a few times that month, and then after that, like it just stopped.
1: Never again.
3: So I'm just like on that hunt for like the galactic grape, and it's around every now and then. But I'm like, give it
0: yeah,
3: back.
0: Yeah. So
3: to
0: this
3: us.
0: Year we had it running in February.
3: Really?
0: Not a very popular flavor, to tell you the truth.
1: You're the only one that likes it,
2: that's
1: man. That's
2: what I was
1: why.
2: Say, all right. Emil, you got to find your people and rally and petition together.
3: You know what? I'm going to run for mayor, and I'm going to use that as my foundation.
1: Oh, see, look at you running against me already.
3: It's okay. It'll be a good runoff. Okay.
1: All right. Well, we were both on the EG's platform. What is the flavor that people request the most? Where like you need to have this and bring this back? Because I'm sure because everyone grew up with EG's and loves it. They all have their fondness and their flavor of choice that they wish was a permanent flavor. What do you hear the most?
0: I'd have to say the watermelon.
1: Yeah.
0: And watermelon by far the number one.
1: Emil shaking his head no. What's your Kendall?
2: My personal favorite, because I have some history with EG's too. I worked there for a while. And when I first started, it was like the 40th anniversary, I think, at the time.
1: Okay.
2: And so they brought back the original.
0: And we're in our 55.
1: Wow. Yeah, Kendall's old. Yeah.
2: Yeah. But it was original orange was one of the original flavors. Like lemon was the first flavor, and then came orange. So it's different than Orange Dream.
3: See, that
2: orange
3: sounds Dream good. Was like orange creamy. Juice or something?
2: It was like more citrusy.
3: See, that
2: just
3: sounds
2: like
3: good.
2: Very similar to lemon, where it was just the straight orange, straight citrus. That is a fantastic flavor.
1: Yeah. You know, I kind of want to, you know, we have the games kind of lined up for beef games. We have a lot, but, you know, there's always room to kind of like throw in a, you know, a special like curveball or whatever. I'm kind of thinking like, what if we did a game called Brain Freeze, right? Where it's just essentially taking an EG's ice and two contestants and the first one that can finish
3: that
1: theirs.
3: Just finishes. That's
1: yeah,
3: a good one.
1: Yeah. Ooh. Brain Freeze.
0: That would be hard. I could only do bites without a brain freeze.
1: Right. Yeah. Yeah. We might have to incorporate that and give out some goodies and stuff. But everyone that goes out to beef games could see the Sweet Ride parked outside of St. Phyllis Plaza and get themselves an ice cold EG's. Because, you know, as it starts off, we're going to be in the 90s. It's going to be a little warm. And of course, it cools down as soon as the sun drops. And we encourage everyone to get there early, sign up early. A sign up starts at 6 and the show starts at 7. And there, all you sports fans, you can watch the NBA Finals Game 2 go down before Beef Games goes down. So St. Phil's Plaza and Union and that whole area is going to be jumping on Friday night. And Kelly, I'm so happy that you're going to be a part of this. You're going to have a great time, and we're just going to have a great time cooling down with some delicious EG's while you're there.
0: I'm super excited. I'm going to have a little bit of EG's merch that I'm going to bring out for you guys to give away as well. So that'll be fun.
1: Nice.
2: Awesome.
1: Yeah, I love that. And where can people keep an eye out? You have an Instagram page for the Sweet Ride or anything?
0: I don't yet. I have a meeting with the CEO next week to try to get myself on socials. Right now, we just have EG's on Facebook and TikTok. But hopefully I get my own page. Otherwise, I can be reached at sweetride@egs.com, and that's EGs with an S. Or you can go online to book my truck at EGs.com, sweetride.
1: Yeah, I love that. So you're available for all different types of markets and events and things like that.
0: Yeah, I've done birthday parties. I've done weddings, parade a few weeks ago. So, yeah, we actually just did a donation to Mesa Verde Elementary where we served the entire school free cheese.
1: Nice.
3: That's cool.
1: Hell yeah. I love that. Bring in the, you know, the sweet treats of EGs to the people, right? All right. I love that. Right. Kelly, I look forward to hanging out with you Friday night. And thank you so much for being a part of the Beef Games 3, celebrating our 5-year anniversary. I can't wait to give out some goodies and, you know, maybe play Brain Freeze on the stage. I think that has to be a thing now.
0: I think that's a great idea.
1: Yeah. I love it. Yep. Well, yes.
0: I can't wait to see you guys either.
1: Oh, yeah. Yeah, we're going to have such a good time. So, again, you can email if you want to try to book the sweet ride for any of your events, whether it's a birthday party and in the summer, you know, 4th of July. Are you booked up for 4th of July already? I imagine you are.
0: I will. I'll be at the Star Spangled Spectacular at Marana.
1: Yeah.
2: Ooh.
1: Nice.
2: Fun.
1: Yeah, but if you're throwing any kind of shindigs around that time, make sure you email sweetride@egs.com to get a hold of Kelly and tell her that you heard her here on the show. And yeah, we'll see you Friday, Kelly. And yes, as far as what flavor are you picking there, Kendall?
2: Original orange.
1: You doing,
2: orange right. Dream, whatever.
1: Well, no. As far as what she has.
2: I'll try the new one, the kiwi lemonade. That's a new flavor. So I'll try
0: the kiwi lemonade. That's a good one.
1: All right. What about you, Emil?
3: Lucky lime all day long.
1: Okay. You're doing lucky lime? Yeah. I'm going to do the watermelon for sure.
3: Okay.
1: All right. So have a mental note on that, but I'll come up and I'll place my order in person when I see you at Beef Games at Union St. Phillips Plaza, okay?
0: I'm excited.
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1: I got a quick question for you, Yaz. At what age do you think people start preferring sleep to partying all night?
25: Sleep to partying all night?
1: Yeah. It's like if they had a choice between partying all night and sleep, there's a certain age where, like, I'd rather go to sleep. At what age is that?
25: I want to say when you're, like, maybe 28. No?
1: No.
25: Is that too young?
1: That is too young.
25: Oh, wow.
1: Yeah, what a nerd you are.
25: Oh.
1: Yeah.
25: I was also a parent.
1: Yeah, that happens. Me too. New research says the average age when people start to plan their social calendars around their sleep schedules is 32.
25: Oh.
1: Yeah, and people are likely to turn down plans if they begin after 9 p.m. or before 7:36 a.m.
25: When you reach 36, okay.
1: Yeah, yeah, that's a pretty specific time.
25: Yes.
1: But yeah, I mean, I get it. Like, I enjoy me a good night's sleep, you know? And I was talking to my barber yesterday. And I was like, I have to date age-appropriate women, which I enjoy, because I need a booty call by 8 p.m., you know? And I can't date women in their 20s because they don't get horny until after 11.
25: I think that's even too late, 8 o'clock.
1: At a night?
25: Yeah.
1: To do a booty call?
25: Yeah.
1: When are you trying a booty call?
25: Morning, the afternoon, before dinner.
1: Damn, now you just sound like a nympho.

0: Rockwood 2.1 KFMA's Beef Eager presents, yes, Yaz Bunny is trying to turn Justin Spears Mexicano. The other day, I saw him on a little clip of Spears and Ali, which I have Justin Spears in studio right now. Good morning, Justin.
1: Good morning.
0: And what was the word that you said in Spanish where I was like, oh, look at you?
2: Aplauso.
0: Aplauso. Aplauso. That's aplauso. Yes, yes. So Yaz Money's been influencing Justin Spears and stuff. And then she's like, you know what you need? You need a tan. You need to go four or five shades darker.
3: No.
0: You need to be like a lighter shade of brown.
3: He's perfect the way he is.
0: Yes, you are. my little Canelo. But at the same time, see, this guy, he's got Latin roots. He's just not showing it. All right. But Justin Spears is in studio because I want to talk all things NBA Finals. Obviously, we got a very exciting NBA Finals this year. And game one was a banger. And it was one that like showed a comeback that you didn't see coming. Because, right, initially, the Spurs are the favorite, right? If you looked at Polymarket and all these different betting apps, the 4-1 Spurs winning was the odds-on favorite. And even a sweep was going to be considered a favorite. Going into game one, Jalen Brunson went down in the first quarter, and it was terrifying if you're a Knicks fan. It looked like it was MCL, something bad, and you're like, oh, he's out, and the Knicks are done. Without Jalen Brunson, there's no way they could overcome the alien attack. And then somehow, some way, Jalen Brunson came back into the game and had the game of his life. Right? That's game one. What's the update on Jalen Brunson there, Spears?
1: Well, I mean, he's going to play tonight. And, I mean, the Knicks, I mean, they looked like they were dead in the water because their best player, the face of the franchise, goes down with an injury.
0: Right.
1: Mitchell Robinson's banged up right now, and that's a big man, right? So they need as many bodies as they can on Wemby.
0: Yeah, you need size.
1: But then Brunson comes back into the game, and then they just beat the hell out of the Spurs. Like, if you look at when Jalen Brunson was a primary defender, the San Antonio Spurs were 1-for-14 from the field, 0-for-7 in the second half.
0: It was his defense that really shut him down.
1: Brunson put the clamps on him, and then Karl Anthony Towns, you know, he gets a lot of guff for being, you know, zesty and being kind of the person that he is. But the
0: zesty.
1: Dude,
3: he is.
1: The Duke put some, I'm going to say put the clamps on Victor Wembanyama, but he limited him.
0: Yeah.
1: And slowed him down. And Kat, his size can match up with Victor Wembanyama as opposed to Chet Holmgren, who's built like Stinky Peterson from Hey Arnold.
0: Yeah.
3: And then I'm looking at the stats too. As to game one, Wemby only cleared about 6 of the 21 shots he made.
0: Yeah. Right, yeah.
3: Because
0: the pressure kind of got to him. Now, of course, that's game one. That's pressure. That's butterflies. It's nerves. Him coming back, which I'm sure shocking. This is stuff that obviously could be addressed over the last 48 hours. And Wemby going into game two, maybe a little calmer, having a little experience under his belt, and a game plan might have some answers for that, right?
1: Well, the one thing that I'm looking for tonight is, can the San Antonio front court, can they stay in the paint? Because if you look at how they were able to get a lot of their points, they got Wemby outside of the paint, they got their bigs outside of the paint, and guys were cutting. So there wasn't that presence inside near the basket. So can they change up their tactics defensively so they can keep a guy like Victor Wembanyama closer to the basket?
0: Right, yeah. Did they ever think about doing the Little Rascal defense?
1: They stack bodies on top of each other.
0: Yeah. That's what they want. You get three short guys out there, have them stack up and be 9 feet tall, and then, yeah, just protect the hole.
3: Yeah.
0: You know, the little rascal
3: Josh
0: defense.
3: Hart and,
0: it's like a triangle, but it's vertical.
1: Yeah.
0: I like it. So, what is the deal with Jalen Brunson? I mean, obviously, that was a scare, but it was a nothing burger. Is he 100% going into game two?
1: He's good for tonight.
0: Okay.
1: Yeah.
0: Yeah, but I mean, was it a, like,
3: a nothing burger?
0: Well,
1: say it's a nothing burger.
3: Is
0: well,
3: that what
0: yeah.
3: You said?
0: Well, yeah, because
3: I've never heard that before. Sorry.
0: Yeah.
1: No. Oh, yeah.
0: Yeah, that's a sports term. So the thing is, you know, they said potential MCL tear. I mean, the guy was hardcore and it showed grit because even with his injury, he attempted to play until he had to go backstage and probably get some shots to kind of numb the pain and then come out like a man on fire. But with that, yeah, I mean, I looked at it like, okay, cool. They were able to alleviate the pain so he could play through it, but that could only exasperate a real injury, right? If he can't feel it, it could tear even more. And this is just game one, and I understand like the champion's drive where you're like, I got to play until I can't play no more, but playing like that, you might not be able to play no more by game three. So what's his status?
1: Right now, I'm looking at everything. He's good to go for tonight.
0: Okay, that's what they're saying. But, of course, it's publicly, so they wouldn't, you know.
3: Chill. He's fine. He's good to go.
0: We all saw his limp, and he wasn't pimping hoes.
3: Yeah, but did you see the...
1: He also played... He played the rest of the game.
0: I know.
3: Did you see what happened?
0: Yeah, no.
3: It was a little tap.
0: No, I get it. But so say if there was even just a microfraction of a tear, right? And they say take him backstage and they numb that, right?
3: Ear mouth.
0: Well, it is backstage. We're in the locker room, right? And they give him shots so he doesn't feel that pain. And he comes out and he feels like, oh, I feel great. All he's doing is numbing that pain of that microfraction tear and then playing hard on it. And he could potentially have tore it worse, is what I'm saying. That's the reality. That's just me being a realist in here. But if they say he's fine, he's doing yoga, stretching out, and, you know, taking stem cells straight to the dome.
3: He said, and I quote, I'll be all right.
0: Well, that's a great quote.
3: I know.
0: I'll be all right. All right. So with that, did the odds makers change their direction in who they're favoring? And initially, like I said, 4-1 was the call of the popular odds makers, saying the Spurs in five games, 4-1. Did that change? Now is the favor swayed towards the Knicks since they were able to get game one in San Antonio?
1: I haven't seen any change as I think the Knicks may have gotten better odds to win the championship. So just looking at the odds right now, the Spurs are still, or for tonight's game, the Spurs are favored -5.5. So
0: still the favorites.
1: Vegas likes San Antonio to win tonight's game.
0: I'm telling you, they might know something we don't.
3: I just want to know if the corgi is going to get it right or get it wrong.
1: Yeah, that damn corgi.
3: That corgi has the Spurs winning game 7, and I'm just like, if... I think that Corgi's wrong.
0: No, yeah, well, I mean, I don't know if he'll get to 7, so maybe they will be wrong in all the right ways. So we'll see. Game 2 of the NBA Finals going down tonight. The tip-off is at 5:30, and you can watch the game right before Beef Games live at St. Phillips Plaza and Union, and then stick around and win thousands of dollars worth of prizes. Justin Spears, ESPN Radio. 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Thank you, Justin.
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21: Good morning and happy Friday. I'm Carson Currier with 13 News. A wildfire on the border is almost under control. Mexican and American firefighters are working together to stop the Benton Fire. Coronado National Forest says it's burned about 200 acres in a remote area east of Nogales. About 30 acres is in Mexico. Firefighters did not mess around and went straight to full suppression efforts. Crews were monitoring the fire throughout the evening and saw low activity. So far, there's been no injuries and there are no buildings at risk. We'll keep you updated both on air and online. For the latest, head to KOLD.com. I'm Carson Currier with 13 News.
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0: Question Rock 1 2.1 KFMA. It's Beefy Presents. We got your Friday FMLs coming up next after music from Bad Wolves. But first, I have an FML news story that's going to make you squirm. If this was an email sent to me at beefvegan@kfma.com, it would read, "Beef, I love me some SpaghettiOs. I bought me a can of SpaghettiOs. Couldn't wait to eat some SpaghettiOs. Opened up the SpaghettiOs just to find it filled with a bunch of worms." Half my life, yes. A mother and daughter in Florida have filed a lawsuit after they allegedly found worms or parasites in a can of the much-beloved SpaghettiOs. The alleged contamination was discovered almost 2 years ago when Mary Hubbard and her daughter claimed to have seen them actively moving within the food. Nightmare fuel.
1: Wow.
0: They took a video to back up their claim. Mary then took the cuisine back to Walmart, which is also named as a defendant in a suit. They're like, "I'll sue SpaghettiOs, I'll sue Walmart, I'll sue the bagger." This is gross. Right? So, Campbell's have declined comment on pending litigation. While the ladies claim to have suffered parasitic infections, gastrointestinal illness, septus, and other unsavory symptoms. So they ate the SpaghettiOs.
1: No, they didn't.
0: Yes, they were eating SpaghettiOs.
1: No.
0: Yeah. And they're broke as hell because the suit is only asking for damages exceeding $75,000.
1: No.
0: If I eat SpaghettiOs infested with parasites, you're damn right, a million is the bottom line. I started a million, and I want all the Campbell's.
1: Oh, no. I want a portion of Campbell's, I want stocks, and I want 30 mil right now.
0: Exactly. I want you to change my last name to Walmart because I'm cashing in and getting that Tracy Morgan money.
1: Hell yeah.
0: You know what I'm saying? So, F my life, what do you say, Yaz?
1: Absolutely.
0: I told ya. And believe it or not, that pales in comparison to the emails that I'm going to share with you next.
1: Oh.
0: Your F My Life is coming up after Bad Wolves. Keep it right here. It's Rock 1 2.1 KFMA.

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1: Awkward.
2: It is awkward.
0: Did you do something that got you fired from your job?
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1: It's fun being stupid.
0: Don't hide this in vain. Let us laugh at your pain. 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
0: Because Beef Vegan presents F My Life. F My Life. F My Life.
5: 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And if we agree your life is F, we'll hook you up with a pair of tickets for either John Mulaney this Saturday at the Linda Ronstadt Music Hall or Claypool Gold happening at the Arizona Financial Theater this month. It's Yaz, Money, and I weighing in on these F My Lives today. Are you ready, Yaz?
6: Let's do it.
5: All right, first email sent to me by Jackson. He said, Beef, my new coworker asked if I knew her daughter. I responded yes and asked how her pregnancy was going. She didn't know her daughter was pregnant.
6: Oh, my gosh.
5: Look at you trying to be nice, small talking away, outing secret pregnancies.
6: Oh no.
5: F My Life for Jackson, what do you say?
6: I mean, it's F My Life. How do you come back from that? You know, it's gonna come back to you.
5: Yeah, I will say this, silver lining, at least it's not your baby, right?
6: Like, right.
5: Yeah, like, by the way, yeah, I know your daughter got her pregnant. Oh, you didn't know that? My bad, nice to work with you though.
6: Yeah.
5: Yeah, still very awkward, F My Life for sure. All right, next email sent to me by Serena. Serena said, I got an anonymous letter stating my condo's community and all of my neighbors can hear me having sex. Not only that, but kids gather around my window to listen. Yeah.
6: Oh, no.
5: Serena's a loud one.
6: No.
5: If I was growing up in her condo complex, she'd be my favorite neighbor, too.
6: Oh, hell no. That's so embarrassing.
5: That is embarrassing.
6: It's F My Life for me, for sure. I mean, it's embarrassing now, like, they know that about you.
5: The whole neighborhood.
6: And someone's going to make a complaint, and you're going to be on a list.
5: Well, she already got a complaint. She already received that anonymous letter. The entire community can hear her get it on. So, I mean, either you're super loud, Serena, or your boyfriend is super good, or both. I think both, you know. F My Life for you, but big baby for the boyfriend, man. You know, he's just like, he walks out of that condo feeling like a champ. You know, probably like flexing a little bit, looking at kids, high-fiving people like he's Joe DiMaggio on the way out.
6: The roll of kids just outside the window.
5: Fist bumps and high-fives. Don't worry, kids. You grow up, you be just like me. You know, follow your dreams.
6: The neighbors, like a random old lady. Just
5: That's awesome. All right, next up, finally sent to me by Bryce. Bryce said, I noticed a hidden porn folder on my laptop had been renamed to LOL. I live with my teenage daughter and no one else. Oh, no. That's not good. F My Life, what do you say?
6: You tell me.
5: Yeah, that's a huge F My Life. If my daughter came, like, I don't have a porn stash, right? I stream. But if I did and my daughter came across it, yeah, that would not be good. You know, that's an F My Life for sure.
6: For me, that's a big baby. Why would you leave that on your laptop? And also,
5: it was his hidden. It was his hidden porn folder.
6: Yeah, but it's like,
5: kids, teenagers know where all the hidden stuff is. Yeah, found it and LOL'd it. Busted.
6: What's in there that she thought was like hilarious? Like, really? You're into this?
5: Yeah. Yeah, it's funny. Yeah. I mean, now we can only speculate. All right, two more left. Mallory said, Beef, I really wanted to punch whoever says women have no problem getting laid. It's been so long since I felt the touch of another human.
6: Oh,
5: I've actually considered hiring a male prostitute just so I could be in the man's arms.
6: Wow.
5: Yeah. You know, reading this email made me consider like getting a side hustle, being like a hugging gigolo. I could be a hug gigolo.
6: That exists. It does exist.
5: Yeah, yeah, exactly. Sometimes, I mean, women are, you know, like, they're complex creatures, right? And sometimes it's just like they don't want the D. They
6: just want to be held.
5: Yeah, exactly. And since I give terrible D but good hugs, that might be the side hustle for me. And is it even cheating? You know what I mean? In a situation like, you know, I worked hard today. What? I hugged three women. Are you gonna be mad at that? I don't think. I don't think any relationship could be mad at that.
6: Okay.
5: So, but yeah, I feel your pain there, Mallory, for sure. I'm gonna say F My Life. What do you say, Yaz?
6: I'm gonna say F My Life.
5: And
6: to
5: why?
6: Feel the lack of touch. Yeah, I just want to be held. I just want to hold hands.
5: Need a hug?
6: Not right now. No, okay. I just had a long hug. So
5: okay, yeah, you filled up on hugs.
6: Yeah.
5: Okay.
6: I'm hungry. I'm full.
5: Okay, you're hungry.
6: I'm sorry, I'm full.
5: Oh, yeah, which one is it? Now you're confusing. You just don't want to hug for me. I get it. All right, final F My Life of the day sent to me by Declan. Declan said, my fire alarm startled me so badly that I defecated myself.
6: What?
5: Yes. Scared the poo out of him. That's funny. All right, F My Life, what do you say?
6: F My Life, you got to clean that up now.
5: Yeah, I say self-defecation is always an automatic FML, Declan. So good luck cleaning up that mess.
6: Oh, my God.
5: Yeah, and hopefully you have your own washer dryer and don't have to use the community washer dryer.
6: That had to have been quite the scare.
5: Yeah. You just say, well, I mean, when loud noises come out of nowhere, when you're not expecting it, for sure, it happens. You know, I mean, I haven't done it, but, you know, I feel his pain. Definitely F My Life. Thank you for the email, Declan. In fact, I'm going to hook you up with a pair of tickets for Claypool Gold just for that honesty. So keep those emails coming at beefyandkfma.com. Coming up next, we're going to read beyond the headlines with another round of Ask a Conspiracist. So keep it right here. It's Rock 102.1 KFMA. 102.1. Tucson. Believe it or not, Beefy Can Present has been on the air for 5 years on KFMA. And we want to celebrate. 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

0: Rock 102.1 KFMA. It's been a busy week when it comes to the world of news. And I know a lot of my friends out there, they believe everything they read from the lamestream media. But I'm asking you, I'm begging you, do not do that. Please learn to read between the lines. But don't worry, if you can't do that, you could always ask a conspiracist. Let's do that right now, Miss Yasmoney. What news caught your attention this week?
1: Well, Beyonce has landed on Forbes' list of America's richest, you know, self-made women.
0: Okay.
1: With an estimated net worth of $1 billion.
0: Wow.
1: So she's tied with Rihanna, while Taylor Swift is reportedly worth $2 billion.
0: Okay, yeah. You think these are just singers, huh?
1: Yeah.
0: Yeah, Taylor Swift, Rihanna, you know, Beyonce, all just singers. No, they're not even singers. They can't even be considered singers anymore. They're economic superpowers disguised as pop stars. At $1 billion, you're not even just a celebrity anymore. You're basically a small country. You know, when it comes to Beyonce, Taylor Swift, Rihanna, I don't know if I want to include Rihanna in this because what the hell she's been doing the last 5 years. But you think about it, merchandise, tours, movies, makeup, streaming. These women have GDPs. At this point, Forbes isn't even ranking musicians. They're just ranking independent nations. And the good news is these women crack the top 50. The bad news is men dominate the top 25. Right? Somewhere there's a financial analysis comparing Beyonce, Rihanna, and Taylor Swift, the same way economists compare France and Germany.

0: Germany. In fact, actually, Beyonce is probably going to get to a point where she has more net value than most of the nations around the world. And is that fair? Is that right? Is that even okay? Mm. Yeah, I see things like this and I don't look at it as a celebration. I look at it as a decline in humanity. Beyonce, you're the queen bee. Why don't you spread some of that pollen around? They're not even competing for album sales anymore. They're just competing for airspace. So that's what I feel about Beyonce's Forbes ranking. What else caught your attention in the news?
1: SpaceX is targeting a $1.77 trillion valuation in next week's PIO, potentially making it the largest stock offering in history. Mm. Some analysts believe the company is worth much less.
0: Oh, yeah. Analysts think it's worth half that, huh? That's because they're still using Earth math. You know, SpaceX isn't being valued as a company. It's being valued as future landlord of space. That's why they add so many zeros. Wall Street is just trying to figure out what is the value of a rocket company? You know, a company that could literally get off this rock when impending doom is coming, you know, and that would be invaluable to most, right? Mm-hmm. So meanwhile, SpaceX is just asking, what is the value of owning the roads to Mars? You know, it's two different conversations. Imagine being the first guy to try to put a price tag on the moon. That's basically what investors are doing, right? And so that's why in some ways analysts are saying it's overinflated. Some analysts are saying it's underinflated. The price of the moon's got to be worth more than $1 trillion, right? And I mean, at this point, like the value of the dollar is going down so much, it's almost like a peso conversion. Like you get a soda in Mexico and they tell you the peso rate and you're like, yeah. $200? Like, no, that's only two, you know, like, yeah. What, $3 in the U.S. Same deal when it comes to space money. Mm. You know, it's basically what these investors are doing. So it's all inflated money. The IPO isn't even selling stock. They're just selling front row seats to whatever happens next. So at this point, SpaceX isn't a company. It's a real estate developer for planets that don't exist yet.
1: Mm.
0: Mm-hmm.
1: Okay.
0: Yeah. All right. Anything else catch your attention in the news? And is this helping you read between the lines a little bit?
1: You know, we'll reevaluate later.
0: Okay. Well, I mean, marinate on it. I know it's a lot to digest at once.
1: Yeah.
0: All right. Well, what else is making the news so I can tell you what's really going on?
1: Okay. So American Airlines is temporarily suspending 6 domestic routes because rising fuel costs have dramatically increased operating mm-hmm. expenses. The airline says affected passengers will be rebooked and refunded.
0: Yeah, you like our theme today? First two stories talking about an overwhelming wealth.
1: Mm-hmm.
0: All right. And then the third one being like, but the rest of us can't even afford gas to get places.
1: Right.
0: That's what American Airlines is saying. Now, they're blaming fuel costs, but don't worry, it's not fuel costs. That's the cover story. The real problem is airlines finally discovered something shocking. People actually expect to arrive where they're going. Now, for years, they were operating under the assumption that passengers would tolerate anything. Delays, cancellations, middle seats, right? A carry-on costing more than a kidney. Like, that's what airlines are doing. But now with fuel prices going up, suddenly routes disappear. Why? Well, it's because airline accountants have reached the final stage of evolution. They become so efficient that they're trying to determine if planes are even necessary. The end game is obvious. You buy a ticket, you get a text saying, imagine a trip, and then somehow there's still a baggage fee, right? So you're not flying anywhere and you're still paying. Airlines don't want to fly planes anymore. They want to charge you for the idea of flying. And that's the first step in the eventual, you're not going anywhere, but you could pretend to with Southwest. This is the world. This is a dystopian future, but this is the reality that I see when I read between the lines. And again, it's just a reminder not to believe everything that you read on the face of the lamestream media. Read between the lines, but if you can't do that, you could always ask a conspiracist.
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0: All right, there's a new dating trend term. Let's see if you're going to be down with this one. First, I'll tell you what it is and you try to guess. It's called wildflowering.
1: Oh, no.
0: Yeah. What do you think wildflowering when it comes to the context of dating?
1: I mean, I picture just your spreading your flower.
0: You're not necessarily wrong. They say wildflowering is where single people intentionally relax labels and timelines for the sake of having fun and getting to know another person more casually. But back in my day, they call that hoeing.
1: Yeah, that's a situationship. That's a no for me, dog.

0: Rockland 2.1 KFMA. Welcome back to Beefing and Presents. Joining us here via satellite, we got Kristen Pino of the Tucson Sugar Skulls. I say it wrong. Crystal Pino. I mean, I've only known Crystal for like, what, 5 years now or around there. So Crystal Pino. Well, I mean,
1: I love the coming in from satellite. Like, I'm on the moon. Artemis, y'all. Like, can somebody come get me?
0: I mean, you're not in studio. And you have more than one last name, too, to be fair. So that's what always confuses me.
1: Did you get my bio by fax machine, too? Like, I hope you got that in time.
0: I'm still old school. I mean, it's a check the shirt I'm wearing. I'm definitely still feeling the vibe. What is your other last name again? I forgot.
1: Soto.
0: Yeah, Crystal Soto, Crystal Pino.
1: Crystal Soto, Crystal Pino.
0: Pino.
1: Remember, no Enye. There's no Enye.
2: Yeah, you keep adding an extra letter in there.
0: I know.
2: You add the squiggle on top of the N.
0: I'm putting a squiggle on
2: it. You want to talk about adding Mexican flavor to your vocabulary,
0: too. She's a Latina friend. I thought she had the squiggle. I thought she looked like
1: you should have
0: like
1: heard him off camera. He's like, Cristal. It's a Cristal Pino. I was like, okay, B, let's go.
0: Hey, you know, speaking of which, I know that Bones, the mascot for Tucson Sugar Skulls, doesn't speak. But if he did speak, do you think he would speak with an accent?
1: Ooh, that's tough. I feel like, yes. I feel like it would, like, when I think of, who's that, the most interesting man in the world? The beer guy?
0: The Dos Equis guy, like, yeah. Jonathan Goldsmith.
1: Like, that is literally who I secretly think lives under Bones' mask, is that guy. And then occasionally he'll let out a skip, and I'm like, never mind, that's not, he skips.
2: That's not him.
0: Yeah, no, Jonathan Goldsmith doesn't skip.
2: I
0: yeah.
2: feel like no. If he opens his mouth, he's going to sound like this.
0: Oh, like Mickey Mouse?
2: Yeah.
0: Yeah.
1: Hey, everybody, I'm Bones.
0: Which, you know, it's fun because speaking of Bones, this game coming up on Sunday is one of the most fun games of the season for mascots because it's Bones' birthday.
2: Yep.
0: Meaning there's going to be a ton of mascots there, right?
2: Yeah.
0: Interacting with the entire crowd. With that, how many mascots are coming out for Bones' birthday?
2: Including him, like nine.
0: Yeah. What are the mascots?
2: So it'll be Wilbur and Wilma.
0: Okay, nice.
2: Dusty will be there.
0: Okay, that son of a bitch said he's got to be out of town for his mom's deal, and so he can't come to Beef Games tonight.
2: Game's on Sunday.
1: Oh, yeah.
2: He'll be back.
0: Okay.
2: He'll be back in time.
0: All right, good.
2: He was the first one to RSVP, so I was like, hell yeah, Dusty.
0: Well, you know what, though, for Dusty, because Dusty always invites his friends for his birthday, too,
2: yeah.
0: So he knows what it's like to be stood up on his birthday. Huh?
1: Like, we have a mix of, like, food and sports, too. And then we have, like, nonprofits popping in this time. Like, I don't think we've ever had Teddy there. We've had, we have a new one coming from, I don't even want to reveal it.
0: Revealing got some surprise guests. Okay.
1: Yeah.
0: Nice.
1: I mean, we're revealing somebody's new.
2: I feel like we could say, because they've never seen it before, so, like, I feel the reveal will be if you show up.
0: Okay.
1: Oh, so you can see what it
2: yeah.
1: is.
2: Yeah.
0: Who has a new mascot?
2: Go ahead, Crystal.
1: Okay. All right. So they are brand new to the Boneyard. They just partnered with us and they thought, why not partner with you on Bone's birthday to reveal our new mascot? It's Cool Willies. Cool Willies. They're a new local company in town. Not new. They're a local company in town. And
0: yes.
1: That's what I say when we mean variety, right? You're going to have your like superstars, Wilbur, Wilma, Dusty, the ones that we all love to see. And then we're bringing out some local favorites, some local partners of ours.
2: We'll also have
1: Teddy.
2: Yeah, we'll have Teddy from United Way, and then Stryker from the Rattlers.
1: Yes.
2: Stryker will be out as well.
0: I'll tell you what, I follow Cool Willies on Instagram, so I already see the Cool Willie mascot. So as far as the you know, debut and everything, they already posted it on the gram.
1: Don't you dare put that up right now.
0: Well, that's what Cool Willie is. If you're on the gram, you can see who Cool
2: Willie is. How old is that picture?
0: And like they literally just posted the other day. So so they kind of popped their own balloon.
2: Okay, well he's making his first appearance here.
0: Okay.
1: I think it's like a public appearance, like first public appearance.
2: Yeah.
1: Because
2: yeah.
1: this is like a new launch for him. But you know what's cool about what we get to do is I know all you guys, Yaz loves sports. I love sports. I remember watching sports as a kid and it was cool, but I always looked out for the mascot.
0: Right.
1: I always wanted to see what the mascot was doing. Are they going to pull some tricks? And growing up in Colorado, we have some pretty infamous mascots out there with Rocky from the Nuggets. He's the one that does like acrobatic stuff, jumps off of the buildings. And so when Yaz and I got to put this together, I felt like I got to tap into a little bit of like little Crystal of like, what's going to get the kids excited about this game? What's going to get moms and dads like, that was really cool. Because in Tucson, we don't get stuff like that. Right. I feel like we get looked over a lot. And so for us to bring that big city, big game mentality to Tucson, to the Tucson arena, that's what we were, I think, putting this game together, actively pursuing, was like, what is going to make this game cool for kids outside of the football? What's going to make this like, that was awesome. I can't wait to go back.
0: Yeah, I can't think of a better time, especially as it's going to be super hot this weekend. So if you're not in the pool and you want to do a family activity that's inside the air condition, and it's a fast-paced, hard-hitting game with your Tucson Sugar Skulls this Sunday. For the Tucson Sugar Skulls and Bones' birthday, it's going to be super family-friendly and also fun for the adults. And you said food, because you guys leveled up on the food experience as well. What kind of food you got going on this Sunday?
1: So on Sunday for Bones' birthday, we mostly have beer specials.
0: Okay.
1: Because we want to party for Bones' birthday. So we've got some great Modelo beer specials. I will tease a little bit. We do have a really cool food special coming up. And that one is going to be on the June 20th game, which is Western night, which I can't talk about that night enough. Anybody who loves the Wild West, who loves Tombstone, who loves to see us battle against the Rattlers, that's a good game. And that's where we're going to debut a really cool new food item. But this weekend, it's all about the beer.
0: I love it. And also, this Sunday is June 7th, which means it's 6-7. What does that mean as far as deals are concerned when it comes to the Tucson Sugar Skulls?
2: So we recently just launched a deal last night where you can get an individual ticket for $6.07.
0: Bam.
2: Plus, you know, little fees here and there. But a family four-pack is $67.
0: Nice. And what comes with the family four-pack? Just four tickets, or you got a little bit extra?
2: Yeah, well, they're in the lower level. So they're in the 100s. Yes.
0: Okay.
1: Yes, definitely highlight that portion. Because that when Yaz and I were looking at the special yesterday, you know, I've got three kids, and I looked at that family pack, and it puts you closer to the action. I was like, 67, okay. I was like, I'll definitely do that.
0: Not only that, and with indoor football, when the football goes into the crowd, you keep that football, right? It's like, you know, like a foul ball to baseball game, and those balls are flying into the stands all the time because it's just so jam-packed on that, like, half-size field. It's very fast-paced, very hard-hitting, very fun to be in person and check out some indoor football. And this Sunday, it's going down for your Tucson Sugar Skulls and Bones' birthday. So they got family deals, they got the 6-7 ticket deals, and they're going to have birthday celebrations and fun for the entire family. So make sure you join us Sunday at the Tucson Arena for your Tucson Sugar Skulls. Crystal, thank you so much for hanging out with us here. I appreciate you popping in. We're going to hit the reset. And we come back, we're going to play a game and give out some tickets. So stick around. 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
19: Good morning and happy Friday. I'm Carson Currier with 13 News. There was another incident of transit violence yesterday. Tucson Mayor Regina Romero says there was a knife attack on a bus near Alameda and Church in downtown. Tucson police say two men got in a fight, sending one to the hospital and the other to jail. This is the 20th violent incident we've reported on connected to Tucson's public transportation since April of last year. Another attack last year left a bus driver disfigured. Matthew Honeycutt pled guilty to aggravated assault on a public transit employee yesterday. In exchange, Pima County Attorney's Office knocked off a charge for aggravated assault with temporary disfigurement. Police say Honeycutt attacked the driver with rocks last September. He'll be sentenced later this month. I'm Carson Currier with 13 News.
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0: Rock 1 2.1 KFMA. Welcome back to Beef Vegan Presents. Still got Crystal on with us as we want to do some headlines with, you know, Yaz Money. She's been scouring the news here. There's some more news that you'd like to share with us. So what caught your attention?
1: Hot Pocket Snack Bites.
0: Mm. Oh, this is new. You know what's crazy? I've been, before you get into Hot Pocket Snack Bites, my girlfriend gave me these like yogurt bonbons. Game changer. They're like Yayos or something like that.
1: Uh-huh.
0: It's like ice cream, right? But it's like less calories.
1: Okay.
0: But then she gave me a bag of bonbons like this. And I'm like, you know, I've been trying to lose weight. You just effed up.
1: Yeah.
0: And like, I've been trying to smoke less. Now I got to smoke more because I'm about to devour this bag. This makes
1: Meanwhile,
0: me want to
1: he's
0: smoke.
1: Got a whole empty Yayas thing behind him. Like, oh.
0: Yeah, they're so good.
1: Where'd they go? They're
0: so good. So give me bite size and I will eat more. So now Hot Pockets is giving us bite size.
1: New Hot Pocket Snack Bites are coming to store freezers near you. And so the flavors include Ultimate Cheddar, Spicy Jalapeno Popper, Melty Nacho Beef, Cheesy Stuffed Pretzel with Bacon, and a gooey apple pie.
0: Screw the apple pie. You had me at the first four. Which one of those are you going to like devour if you found them in your freezer?
1: Oh, that jalapeno popper.
0: I know. I was thinking that. But Crystal.
2: I literally was like, when you first said it, though, I was like, don't we already have Totino's pizza rolls? Like, yeah, isn't that what this essentially is? But then you started naming all the flavors and I was like, oh, they went off on that one. So I'm going to have to go back and push back on beef. Give me those apple ones. Let me try the dessert ones before I try the others. And then I can, because that to me is a true test.
0: Yeah.
2: If you are a savory food place that can make a delicious dessert or sweet item, your savory items are going to pop. You've just mastered.
0: Right. I will take back my previous statement because now that I think of it, you're talking about miniature McDonald's apple pies. This is what those Hot Pocket, like apple thing, that's what it is. Bite size of those. Yeah. How many of those you think you could put down in one sitting, Yaz?
1: Ooh, I mean, for those jalapeno poppers, maybe like two boxes.
0: Yeah, for real.
2: Do you remember as a kid, though, how much you thought you could devour of like those little Totino's pizza rolls, like putting 40 on a plate, thinking you could eat the entire 40?
0: Well, I don't know about you, but I did. I was a fat kid, yeah. You're 5 feet tall and 100 pounds, so yeah, you probably got three down and were stuffed for a week.
1: I've never had those.
0: You never had those?
1: No, I never had the Tostino.
0: Well, congratulations. You never had the mouth trauma that we all suffered because it was literally biting into lava. And we never had a cool pizza bite. It would burst.
2: I can't even say if that was meat either. Like,
0: no.
2: The pepper, even though it's like, I hate to say it, but yes, I'm happy that you didn't have this processed rat meat that we had inside.
1: No. Oh, my gosh.
0: Hey, this is commercial radio. You just lost me a pizza pocket endorsement, dude. All right, let's get into what's your next headline,
2: Just kidding. We love you.
1: An emerging trend has shown up. Christian energy drinks. WWJ drinks. What would Jesus drink?
0: Well, so, non-energy drinks,
1: okay,
0: that's for sure.
1: So I'm looking at the bottle right now. Not the bottle, the can.
0: Okay.
1: So the company is called Yeehaw or something like that.
0: Yeehaw.
1: Yahweh or something like that. Okay. So I'm looking at the can right now. I don't know if you can pull it up on the stream, Beef, but it is a picture of Jesus, his face, and it says energy drink. And on the bottom, it says take him anywhere.
0: Oh, no.
2: Wow.
0: Look,
1: the flavor is berry blessed.
0: Berry?
2: They will try to tell you any way the Holy Spirit
1: no, no,
2: is
1: no,
2: running
1: keep going
2: through
1: down.
2: You any
0: okay.
2: way they can. They're like, the Holy Spirit runs through you in energy.
1: There it is.
0: Yeah, no, no, this is sacrilegious. Has a very white Jesus on the can. Very good-looking white Jesus, flowing locks, piercing blue eyes, even though it's not even a colored can, but you could tell. Even like a well-maintained beard. This is hipster Jesus as its finest for this Yahweh Christian energy drink, which is crazy. If it doesn't have the blood of Christ in it, meaning like 10% or 10, like 20 proof, 10% alcohol wine, you know?
2: Listen, I can't relate. My Jesus brings water to parties and turns it into wine. Like, I can't relate. If my Jesus brought water and turned it into energy drinks, that would be just a whole different type of
1: I'm going to need you to stop by my work twice a day.
0: Yeah. Just imagine water if Jesus turned water into energy drinks and his apostles all became jacked bros who started doing extreme sports right after, right?
2: Can we be real and say stop it? Like, yeah. Can we tell that stop it? Like, that you've crossed a line at this point with Jesus energy drinks. Stop it.
1: So, yeah. the article reads, unfortunately, after trying the Yahweh energy drink, I don't feel especially compelled to convert.
0: Oh, yeah.
1: If you want a better tasting first Christian energy drink, I recommend Preaching Peach and Agape.
0: Oh, no. No. As this is a Christian energy drink, there's nothing agape about it. That is disturbing. Yeah, just another grift, unfortunately, that'll, you know, target towards a certain demo. And, you know, just like
2: if we see you Christian holding that rap, can, oh, we're smacking it out of your hand immediately.
1: You know what? I messed up. Agape is another Christian energy drink. I'm sorry. If you keep scrolling if you keep scrolling, you'll see their energy drinks and what they look like.
0: Yeah.
1: That's insane.
0: Yes,
2: I had no idea this was a market, guys. Like, I'm literally baffled. I feel like we should all log off and pray right now because of it.
1: We should log off and go home.
0: Just because of this story that you found.
1: Just because of this story.
0: Okay, good. All right, what's our next story, speaking of which?
1: Well, this makes sense. Alcohol may trigger a hormonal shift that steers drinkers towards savory, salty foods and away from sweets.
0: Okay. You know what? When I got a buzz, I like savory. What is your favorite thing to eat when you get home from the bars, Crystal?
2: Ooh, I mean, really, it's anything that's going to soak it all up. But I like, you know what story came to mind when I thought of this?
0: What's that?
2: Booze is the only thing that's ever made one of my friends incredibly drunk and sit up to tacos. Like, that's literally, she's like, I need to get a workout in. And she had tacos and she was literally like, I'm going to get my crunches in while eat. Like, we laughed for 30 minutes. Wouldn't have laughed at this if we were sober.
0: Right.
2: But because we were incredibly intoxicated, it was hilarious that she was crunching to a crunch wrap or whatever. It
0: yeah.
2: Was like, what is happening?
0: I actually like that technique for sure. Yeah, yeah, yeah. Work for your tacos.
1: Work you know? For your tacos.
2: You wake up the next day and you're like, oh, my abs are so sore.
0: Yeah.
1: I shouldn't have crunched all those tacos.
0: Yeah. But my ass is so big. I ate six of them. Yeah, I love that. Well, you know, yeah, not a surprise in that study. So savory is what the body craves when you're intoxicated. Final headline, what do we got?
1: A Virginia woman is suing Outback Steakhouse for $1.5 million over mashed potatoes.
0: Oh!
1: She slipped and fell face first on the substance, which appeared to be, you know, mashed potatoes while heading to the bathroom.
0: You would hope it's mashed potatoes. Oh, you don't know. Yeah, there's a lot of things that look like mashed potatoes
1: it's
0: on a
1: like,
0: floor.
1: It's like the scene of a movie where it's like, whoa, oh, slam your face into like mashed potatoes.
0: Yeah, can a woman sue for $1.5 million because she landed on her face knowing that she didn't have the coordination to be able to catch herself to prevent her face from going first into the ground? You know, if you slip, yes, I understand you slip and fall. You can't help that, but put your arms up so you don't go face first into an Outback floor.
1: How hard was that slip?
2: And how embarrassing. You get up because you're overfed, right? You're doing your fart walk and then you slip and fall on mashed potatoes, bro. Yep.
0: Always that's during like, the fart walk.
2: Never coming back to this Outback until I get my money. Like, that, there's no way.
0: Right? All right. Well, those are your headlines with Miss Yaz Money. Excellent job there, Yaz. And thank you, Crystal, so much. We're going to see you Sunday at the Tucson Arena for Bone's Big Birthday Bash going down this Sunday, 6-7. You can get your single tickets for $6.07 Tucson Road, or it's Roadrunners, Tucson Sugar Skulls. Just look them up online. I know. They both play at the same place. So we do birthday parties.
1: 1 p.m. kickoff.
0: All right. We're going to be talking up about the vegan night market with Debt-Free Foodie when we return after these words of music from The Offspring. It's Rock 102.1 KFMA. Don't go away.

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1: Tucson. Believe it or not, Beef Vegan Present has been on the air for 5 years on KFMA. And we want to celebrate. 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

0: Hey, this is Jeff Beep.
1: What's up, dude?
0: Not much, sir. Hey, Beep game's today, right?
1: Yes, sir.
0: Tonight at 7.
1: Tonight at 7. You want to get there around in the 6 o'clock hour to sign up. The show starts promptly at 7 and goes to around 9.
0: Excellent. Sounds like it's going to be a blast.
1: Oh, dude, it is a one-of-a-kind show. We have such a good time, and we're giving away thousands of dollars worth of prizes. Lots of free goodies to give away. And, yeah, with the union being the ultimate, like, kind of party spot, yeah, it's a good time. Early in the-

0: Ito. I'll be there. In fact, actually, you know, Veal Vegan, my daughter, is coming down for the weekend just so we could hit this up. So she's super excited about it, as always. So nice. We'll be out there picking out our vegan culinary cuisines, and it's always a fun time. So we'll talk of the details on that. But before we get into the nitty gritty of the fun stuff that's happening this weekend, let's do another round of hypotheticals with Miss Yaz Money. This is called...
1: Is it a yes? Do you agree? Or is it a oh? Hell no.
0: All right. So, yeah.
1: And you got to reply just like that.
0: Yeah. Let's hear your best. Oh, hell no. When it comes. All right. So, what's our first situation?
1: QR code menus.
0: Okay.
1: Making dinner feel a little tech savvy, you know, a little tech support. Your thoughts?
0: I'll start this off. This is oh hell no for me. I hate this. I mean, there's restaurants out there that only do this. And sometimes my battery's on low. Right? Sometimes the Wi-Fi is shoddy. There's things in the way. And I like the, you know, like, I don't want my phone out while I'm having dinner anyways. I want to be as social as possible. If you're already getting me in the habit of communicating with my phone, guess what? This is an addiction that's hard to break. Mm-hmm. And then the next thing you know, I'm checking notifications. I'm sending out little posts. I'm posting a picture, starting to take pictures of my food, which I shouldn't complain about that in front of Death Free Foodie. I mean, it's literally her job. But I hate that. What do you say, Hannah?
2: Oh, hell no. I said a very, very bland there. But no, I agree though. I don't want to have my phone out at dinner.
0: Right.
2: You know, phone's away. So I think that it's just not cute to have everybody staring at their phone.
0: And I think you could tell a lot by the restaurant, by their physical menus, right? Mm-hmm. First off, are they clean? Is it a good presentation? Like how nice is it? Sometimes I like them dingy, but like I'll give you an example. So I was at a place where they had the QR, but then I asked for a physical one. It came out and it was like thick paper, one sheet. You got pictures on each side. Loved it.
1: Yeah.
0: Yeah. Then I'm like, I want to order this whole side of the menu as opposed to just trying to find something real quick on my phone and moving away. You agree?
1: Yes and no. Like, for example, I went to Miss Saigon last night and they just switched the menus. So, I mean, they switched the menus a couple months ago, but I was like, I don't know what any of this stuff really is. So then I try to go online to see if I can find the menus. I need pictures sometimes.
0: Yeah.
1: Nothing. So then I was just like, okay, I'll just stick with a regular. I'll get a chicken pho, no onion, spicy.
0: Yeah. Yeah, so you get screwed on that.
1: Yeah, but delicious nonetheless.
0: Yeah, but that's neither here nor there. That doesn't do anything with the point of the QR menu.
1: Well, that's
0: menus.
1: What I'm saying. Like, I only like the QR codes if it's going to take me to a menu that's going to show me pictures. If it doesn't, then it's a oh hell no.
0: Yeah, I'll tell you this, dude. If you're making me QR code it, then I need a virtual menu. I want to see videos. I want to see it interactive.
1: Maybe
0: I want to be able to play a game.
1: Something.
0: Yeah.
2: A game, okay.
0: I'm an entrepreneur.
1: He wants the little iPad that they have at Chili's.
0: Yes, something like that. All right, what's another hypothetical here?
1: Password requirements that need a hieroglyphic. So creating security so advanced, you lock yourself out.
0: What do you say, Hannah?
2: Oh, hell no.
0: Right.
2: Yeah.
0: And why?
2: It's just too much. And sometimes your phone will save it for you, but then sometimes it doesn't, and then you're just screwed.
1: Yeah.
0: Right. You know what I've had before that's been the most maddening experience of my life is CAPTCHAs, and me reading the CAPTCHA as best as I can and trying to recreate it and be like, nope, not it. I was like, what are you talking about? I'm human. And like, seriously, there was one time with these CAPTCHAs, I did it like 10 times and trying to like all variables.
1: I'm not a robot.
0: Yeah. Oh, to where I was like, I'm never doing business with you or paying my electric bill again. Yeah. So yeah, that's an old hell no.
1: I think it's an old hell no all around.
0: Absolutely. All right. What's another one?
1: Subscription servers or services you forgot you had. A monthly reminder that your past self was reckless.
0: Yes. Unfortunately, I've done this and I end up like I have a box of food that I'm not going to make. I come into me on Saturday because I forgot to cancel. But fortunately, I do have an update on that. I was finally able to cancel my subscription. They made it impossible for me to do so. I was literally on the phone with them talking to a human being saying, hey, I want to cancel this. I'm done with this. And they're like, you got to go through the website. I'm like, but I signed up through my phone. You got to sign up through the website. I'm like, I don't know my password. I'm screwed. Right.
1: Yeah.
0: So it was a meal service plan, right? Mm-hmm. It would let me cancel only 3 weeks ahead of time. And so I would get on, remember, I'd cancel 3 weeks out. Then I'd forget. And the next thing you know, I get a box sent to me and $75 out of my account. Mm. Like, son of a bitch, you got me again. I got so much frozen meat in my freezer, right? From the accumulation of me forgetting.

0: Thing that I had the subscription that, you know, like if the apocalypse comes, I'm good for a good 6 months.
1: Yeah, exactly.
0: So for that, that's a silver lining, but it's still maddening.
1: I will say I forgot that I had the renewal subscriptions for Clear at the airport.
0: Mm-hmm.
1: So it came in handy the last two trips that I did to San Diego and LA, where I was just like, I can skip the line, you know?
0: Yeah.
1: I was like, my irresponsible self, thank you.
0: Right. Yeah, so that's all hell no. I know I also spent, I think, up to $1,500 for not knowing that I was subscribed to a porn website for almost 2 years.
2: No way.
0: Yeah, completely. Yeah, yeah. Yeah, I did the 30. I did the week trial. I did forget. I wasn't using it. So if I did the math on per, like, you know, satisfaction, it was like 3 satisfactions in my little trial period that I totally forgot to cancel.
1: Damn, homie, you have no problem putting in your info.
0: Oh, and that was at the beginning of the internet. This is like 2010 to 2012. But it was basically like $700 per orgasm. Not cool.
2: Wow.
0: Yeah, dude. Yeah, so is that a hell no for you? Or?
2: That's a hell no, yeah. I try to keep it organized, but every once in a while I'll say, like, what is this $20 coming out for? It's
0: right.
2: A random gym that I forgot that I, yeah.
0: So. That's another thing. Yeah, I spent, what, like $1,000 for a gym membership I went to once.
2: No.
0: Yeah. Wildly irresponsible.
1: Okay, I'll end it with this one.
0: Yes,
1: waiting
0: please.
1: For someone to pick a restaurant.
0: Ooh.
1: An hour-long negotiation that ends at the same 3 places.
0: No? I feel like you'd be the person that would have to pick the restaurant, and so we would be waiting on you.
2: I think it's worth taking the time to pick the right restaurant.
0: That sounds like somebody who is the person
1: so
0: we are waiting on.
1: Yeah.
0: That is 100%. So you basically confirmed my assumption. But yeah, I mean, you have to choose based off, you know, your knowledge of which restaurants have the best vegan food.
2: Yeah.
0: Yeah. So then you're going to say Yaz on that?
1: Yaz. I think for me, it's how far do we want to go? You want to make this a trip out of it, or you want to get something quick?
0: Right.
1: Like, you want to go to the south side and get some Mexican sushi, or you want to go to, like, the Chili's down the street?
0: You've been on that Mexican sushi.
1: She showed me it the other day.
0: Yeah.
2: Samurai Sombrero, or where are you going?
1: No, there's a place called Sushi Son. It's like a little cart on Ajo and 12.
0: You know that you're a brave woman. You're like, I get my Mexican sushi from
1: cash,
0: a cart on the south side.
1: Cash only.
2: It's probably the best thing ever.
0: It probably is, dude. I mean, I'm going to try it.
1: The owner also has a restaurant, like a sit-down restaurant where you can go.
0: Yeah.
1: And it's like, it's the same owners. They make the same thing. It's just as delicious. Because sometimes I'll order through the cart and the cart's like, eh, go to the location. And it's like, I love it. It just makes me feel like I'm in Mexico.
0: Yeah. Yeah, I can't wait to try it. Mexican sushi is definitely on my bucket list for 2026. All right, excellent rendition of Is It a Yaz or Is It a...
1: Oh, hell no.
0: Let's hit the reset. We come back. We're going to be talking up the Tucson night market, or the vegan night market, I should say. We're also going to have Shane from Tucson Foodie popping on the stream with us. So you could join us, youtube.com/beatvegan, as we're about to start the podcast broadcast live. We'll keep it right here because I got music on the way from Linkin Park, Rock 102.1, KFMA.
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1: Hey, Beef, this is Rachel.
0: Hi, what's going on, Rachel?
1: So I have a best friend, a childhood friend, and she has a little brother. We've watched him grow up. He's always been somebody that she's been really, really protective of, you know?
0: Okay, yeah.
1: Yeah, so I haven't seen him in probably, I don't know, 2 or 3 years. And I went to a party over the weekend, and he was there. And yeah, he's gotten really hot over the last couple of years. Like, he's really been taking care of himself, you know?
0: Yeah, that's good. Good for him.
2: Okay.
1: Yeah. So, yeah, we were at this party over the weekend.
0: Yeah, what are you trying to say, Rachel? What?
2: That he's not a little brother anymore?
0: He's a grown-ass man?
1: He's not a little brother anymore.
0: Okay.
1: And, you know, we had some champagne, and one thing led to another, and I may have slept with my friend's little brother, and I don't know how to tell her.
0: Wow. Wow. Hey, oh, one thing led to another, and this is weird, because this is not like a one-night stand, because this was years in the making.
2: Yeah.
0: Did you feel kind of dirty doing it, though?
1: Yeah. I don't know if dirty is the right word, but I feel conflicted, because I don't know how my friend's going to react when I tell her, or if she finds out.
0: Yeah. Like, are you planning on telling her? How long have you been holding on to this secret?
1: I mean, for about a week.
0: Okay.
2: Okay.
0: Oh, it's fresh. Are you still talking to the brother?
1: Yeah, pretty fresh. Yeah, we are.
0: Have you done it again?
1: No, but I'm seeing him on the weekend.
0: So you're gonna.
2: So, yeah. If there's a plan in place, I was going to...

0: say, if it's like a one and done, you don't have to tell her anything.
1: Right, right.
0: But if you're still talking and making plans...
1: How many times can she hook up with the brother before she has to tell her best friend that she's been hooking up with the brother?
0: More than two.
1: Yeah, more than two. So you got
2: more
1: about...
2: than two? Okay.
1: Yeah, you got a couple romps in you under your belt that you can get under your belt before you even have to address the scenario. Now, if this... Like, you know, I mean, have you been conversating romantically or just be like, yeah, we'll hang out again. It is what it is, like super casual.
2: Super casual.
1: Super casual, but how was it? Did you enjoy your time with him?
2: I had a great time.
1: Okay. Yeah. I kind of like the way you said that.
2: It was
1: really
2: fun.
1: All right. Good for him. Good for him. Great time. How great of a time? Like a Tony the Tiger? Great time.
0: You're so stupid.
1: Yeah, I know. Sorry.
0: She's obviously
2: Tony the Tiger's little cousin.
0: She's obviously giddy about it.
2: There's
0: you
2: like
0: could tell.
2: Two R's in there, not three.
1: Right. Okay. Yeah. And then he's
2: that's enough to call him back.
1: Yeah. No. For sure. I mean, it seems like you've known him for a long time and stuff. If this seems like this might turn into like a relationship, depending on, would you be up for that for a relationship, or are you just trying to have some good times with someone familiar and hot?
2: I think time will tell.
1: Okay, so see, look at that. All right, let's put down the law right now here. Okay, five times. Mm-hmm. You get five times, five good shags before you even consider bringing it up to your best friend. Right? I think that's fair and safe. And then if you finish up and you don't pursue it after five times, or even if you do pursue a relationship, that's the crossroads where you should say something. Beyond that, you know, just let your freak flag fly.
2: Yeah.
1: Okay. Nice.
2: I like the five times rule. Yeah,
1: that's my rule. That's been my rule for life, you know? Unfortunately, they usually leave me after two times. But it's not a me thing. It's not a me thing. Okay.
2: Right.
1: I don't have an older sister. All right. Well, thank you for sharing that juicy tea and have
2: thank
1: fun.
2: You.
1: Yeah, yeah. Don't forget to hydrate and stretch beforehand, okay?
2: Okay, I will.
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6: There's still debris on westbound I-10. It is blocking the left lane near Marsh Station Road. Drive with caution. And Wilmot and Broadway, there is an accident with injuries reported there. It is in the final clearing stages. Use Kolb, Jessica, or Speedway. And that's traffic. I'm Elaine Bronson.
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13: Bonjour, monsieur.
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14: Oh, my goodness. I thank you. Just a chat, really, just a...
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1: Rock, hey, we're back here live on the podcast broadcast, youtube.com/beefvegan. You can stream along with us. I was going to see if we were joined by Shane from Tucson Foodie, but I knew he had an appointment, and we're going to see Shane tonight as we do another round of beef games going down for the five-year anniversary. Tucson Foodie has a game. It's going to be a really fun game, too, Hannah, like one that you don't want to miss. We're calling it Glory Cola. All right, Glory Cola, and that's just the name of the game, and that's all the information I'm going to give for you right now, but it is a vegan-friendly game.
26: Oh, boy.
1: Yeah, so you'd be happy to know that no animals will be dying or hurt in the making of these games.
26: Thank goodness.
1: For tonight, yeah.
26: Okay.
1: Because that would be an instant boycott, right?
26: Yeah.
1: So none of the food is dairy-based or meat-based or any of that. It's all just, caffeine and sugar.
26: Lovely. That's two of my favorite things.
1: Exactly. Glory Cola. So now the reason why, it's important for Miss Hannah to, be death-free when it comes to her food consumption is because she is the death-free foodie. She celebrates all things vegan. And now we got the 13th. It's not even annual. The 13th edition of the Vegan Night Market. It continues to get bigger and better, and it's coming to the Rito Raceway Park this Saturday. And, of course, when I say bigger and better, now you're getting vendors from, like, all over the Southwest hitting you up, right?
26: Yeah. They're coming from all over. Yeah,
1: I love it. So what can we expect for this? Because I got to fill in my daughter because she's coming down just for this.
26: Oh,
1: yeah. So what are some of the spots that we're going to be hitting up?
26: Yeah. So we'll have tons of food. We're going to have cold drinks, of course. Ice cream, made to order donuts.
1: Ooh,
26: we're
1: nice.
26: Going to have vegan soul food from Hot Sauce and Pepper. And Leaven Spoonfuls is going to have carne asada super nachos this time. Very excited about those.
1: Okay, carne asada super nachos, all vegan.
26: Yep. And stuffed baked potatoes. Hot Bamboo is going to be there with their adorable steamed buns. Have you seen those? They have really cute little faces on them and dumplings.
1: Yeah, is it on your Instagram page at Death Free Foodie, like where I can see that?
26: Yes.
1: Okay, I'm going to look. Would it be this slider that I'm going to be pulling up here?
26: Let me see. Oh, look at those. Yeah, the little bees. The little bees at the bottom corner.
1: Those are the buns?
26: The little steamed buns. They're so cute.
1: Oh, my God. Yeah. That's awesome.
26: And well, jewelry, plants, tattoos, you know, mushrooms to buy and art and all the good stuff. We're going to have glamour shots. Those nostalgic, like, glamour shot photo shoots.
1: So. Oh, yeah? You're going to have a setup for glamour shots? What should I? Well, I got to wear black, right?
26: Because you don't have to.
1: But it's encouraged, right? So, I mean, it's part of the tagline, right? Yeah. What is that? What's the tagline again?
26: I'm on there. It's eat green, wear black.
1: Yeah, eat green, wear black.
26: Took me a second there. Yeah, but it's not mandatory.
1: No, not at all. But yeah, like black looks good on me. So I wouldn't mind there. But while you're there, take a glamour shot. And it would be like 80s mall style glamour shots. Not that wild.
26: Okay. But there's the cute little heart backdrops and, you know.
1: Okay.
26: It's cute. Like the little old 90s mall stuff.
1: Okay, nice. Do you know how much those run?
26: So, I think they're about $7.
1: Oh, that's cheap.
26: Yeah, very cheap. And they come out fast, so you get your pictures right there.
1: You know I'm doing that. That's a father-daughter glamour shot.
26: Oh, my gosh.
1: I'm going to get my pose. Like,
26: I cannot wait to see that.
1: Do
26: the cheesy. You
1: know, do you like that? Yeah. Whatever. Cover up the double chin. That's a good call. That's a good call.
26: It's an option.
1: All right, let's keep talking food. Who else is coming out?
26: So we have, let's see, we have a bunch of other vendors. Let's take a look. Let's bring them up here. So Atakai.
1: Yeah, sweets. Cinnaholic. So you got tons of dessert. Third day sourdough.
26: Yeah, third day sourdough is going to be that. They're good. They're great. Bobby's Kitchen, actually, this is the first time out. They're going to have vegan tamales.
1: Oh, nice.
26: And chili con carne, which is like, I'm very excited for that. They're going to have, we're going to have chunky cat noodle again. They'll have their big wok out there, like mixing the noodles. That's really cool to see, and they're delicious.
1: Nice.
26: And it's another street food, and Del Cielo will be back. So they'll have amazing tamales and everything again.
1: Let me ask you this again, because mocktails, they're a big deal. So, I mean, I keep seeing more and more studies and reports of, you know, just Gen Z, this generation, you know, experimenting with just being sober, not drinking cocktails at all. Mocktails are becoming big, big business.
26: Yeah.
1: And so are these mocktails, they say, and wellness beverages, are there like vitamin and nutritious drinks, things like that?
26: I don't think that they're vitamin infused, but they are very, very good. And they're not really bad for you. They're not overly sweet.
1: Okay.
26: It's really nice. And they're beautiful.
1: I love that. Okay.
26: Yeah. They look like they have alcohol in them.
1: Yeah.
26: So you can use your imagination.
1: Right. Well, honestly, it's almost like I'm slipping on the term. But if you believe it, then you could kind of catch a buzz.
26: Mm-hmm.
1: God, I'm spacing on the word.
26: If you believe hard enough.
1: Yeah. Another question, follow-up question. Yeah. All right, say I get one of my meat eater friends here, right? Mm-hmm. What's the go-to item that I could have them try that is going to be most satisfactory for them, right? Because a lot of people are like, vegan, and have a stigma, like, I'm out. But you know there's so much delicious vegan food, but there's so much food that is vegan that could taste like it's not. So what is the item that seems the least vegan but is?
26: The least vegan but is. I would do the Hot Bamboo items. Depending on what type of food you want. Or the Cajun food at Maya's Cajun.
1: Okay.
26: Because it's like fried and meaty. I think that would be probably good. But I think you'll be good wherever you go.
1: That wok, that noodle dish and stuff right off the bat. I'm like, oh yeah, you give me noodles and vegetables with good sauce and stuff. So I'm in. I'm like, that's what I'm going to get for sure. But we're going to talk more as we go down the rabbit hole with Hannah. That's at Death Free Foodie on Instagram. You can check out all the flyers and information as the Vegan Night Market is coming back to Rito Raceway Park. It's free to enter. Right, free parking. Yeah. You just go up, you pick your vendors, get your food, and there'll be, you know, mocktails. And then we'll talk more about what other entertainment they're going to provide this Saturday night. It's going to be a beautiful night. So, well, you can join us on the youtube.com/BeFegan for the podcast broadcast to check out some of the pictures. And we'll be back with more after music from STP.
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0: Rock 102.1 KFMAN's Beefy Gear Presents. It's now started. It's that time now. We have to start talking about protecting ourselves from deepfakes, AI, and everything else. Mm-hmm. Yesterday, I saw a video of a man who was chatting with somebody through FaceTime. Oh. And he kept asking that man, hold up three fingers in front of your face.
1: Yeah.
0: Like this. The man refused to do so.
1: Do it.
0: And that's how he knew the person he was talking to was AI and it was a video deepfake. Mm. A live video deepfake. They could do this in real time.
1: And it looks perfect.
2: So crazy.
0: Yes, looks perfect. Yeah. The man even held up three fingers, but not in front of his face. And he kept saying, oh, that's too much. Why are you asking me that? That's like an invasion of privacy. And, you know, he came up with the deepfake guy.
1: Yeah.
0: Came up with every excuse in the book and just wouldn't put three fingers in front of his face, like so. And I thought that was interesting. This morning, as I was getting ready for the show, I came across a piece about how safe words might be key to thwarting AI voice clone scams.
1: Yeah.
0: Because now they could emulate any voice. You're talking your nana, your dad, your girlfriend, your wife, your husband.
2: And
0: doesn't
2: matter. I would think eventually there are going to be able to hold up three fingers.
1: At some point,
2: like
1: yeah.
2: At some point. So and it makes sense that you need a different tactic.
0: Yes. And well, right now, today, I'm telling you, tell them to put three fingers in front of their face. Next week, when we get the update, trust me, we will continue to keep you updated on ways to protect yourself. But back to the safe words. We're in a day and age where it is now imperative for families to get on the same page and make sure they have a safe word so they know when in doubt, say the safe word just so they know they're talking to the right person.
1: Right. Yeah.
0: I mean, it's just a precaution.
1: Scams happen. I was just reading about this about a month ago. It was like a kidnapping scam.
0: Yeah.
1: And this lady was just like, okay, take my money. Because she thought, I think it was like a husband kidnapped or something like that. So, yeah, crazy.
0: We had a colleague here. The same thing happened to her.
1: That's right.
0: Yes. It was brutal. Right?
1: Man.
0: Yeah. And that was before it became so prevalent where this technology is out there for everybody and very easy to access. Right? Before, you'd have to be like a frequent visitor of the dark web to find this stuff. But now it's just like, it's a Google search away. So, you know, as I see these stories, I just wanted to share with our friends here that it's probably not a bad idea to protect yourself in these future case, worst case scenarios. And don't be surprised if it's something that's even taught in school. Yeah. You know, like when we were taught stranger danger.
1: Stranger danger, yeah.
0: Yeah. And those things. This is a modern day issue. And now we have to come up with safe words amongst our immediate circle just to make sure that it can't be infiltrated and we take an advantage of it.
1: And when you come up with the safe word, do it away from your phone or laptop or anything with a microphone.
0: Big time.
1: Because they can record it. They're doing it right now.
0: You know what? This is what I'm thinking.
1: Yeah.
0: When I was thinking, because I'm on the same page as you, right? Mm-hmm. And so I'm like, when I tell my daughter the safe word, I'm going to be outside and we're going to be walking and talking. And I'm going to cover my mouth like Joe Pesci in Casino so you can't read my lips, you know?
1: Just in the basement with the washing machine going or like the radio going. Sopranos stuff.
0: I'd be like, all right, the guy might be listening. So, you know, the guy.
2: I feel like it can't be just a single word either. It needs to be like a full phrase, like glazed donuts baking in the windshield. Glazed donuts baking in the windshield.
0: You're such a freak.
2: No?
0: Why glazed donuts?
2: I don't know, man. It's got to be something distinct that no one would guess.
0: Yeah,
2: you know?
0: Well, they'll guess glazed donuts with you.
2: That's messed up, man.
0: Sorry. I mean, it's just like, I got you pegged. I don't know. Anyway, so that's your PSA of the day. You know, there's an interesting phenomenon that's growing in Europe amongst birds and people. And Emil's going to break it down for us next. Beefy Gear Presents. But first, here's Kill Me Fast in 3 Days Grace. I'm Rockwell 2.1.

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0: reviews.
1: I did not. So
0: did you choose not to see it?
1: I chose not to, but here, let me tell you why. And then it sort of backfired on me. So He-Man's 2 hours and 20 minutes, I think.
0: It's a long movie.
1: It's long. It's long. And so when I go to see stuff at Roadhouse, it's like I have to go. I go at 8 o'clock before they open. So I'm in there watching movies. Right. So a lot of times what I try and do is see two movies. So I have, you know, I've got more coverage. So I said, look, if I see He-Man, that's the only thing I get to see. So I'm going to see Power Ballad and Scary Movie instead, because then I get to see two movies. So I go in there and there was a screw up and all I got to see was a Scary Movie. So I sort of screwed myself on that one. But yeah, so I did not get to see it. But, you know, I will say right now it's at 69 on Rotten Tomatoes.
2: Well, I love that number, but that's still not good for movies, you know.
1: Yeah, it's not great.
2: 69% is bad. It's somewhat mixed reviews. The good and the bad of He-Man, what have you heard?
1: You know, most of the focus has been on Jared Leto, which I don't know if that's really what the studio wants, you know, because he's got, you know, he's had some issues with, you know, inappropriate behavior. And so people are like, why would you cast this guy? And he's unrecognizable anyway. You could have had anybody be Skeletor
2: easily.
1: So there's a lot of sort of pushback around that. I think they would prefer to have it talked about other things, but Leto has caused, you know, he's cast a big shadow over the whole thing.
2: What's been his alleged behavior? Because actually, I'm not familiar with that.
1: I think there was some inappropriate, you know, sort of, I think it was sexual in nature. I think people accusing him of inappropriate behavior, but I don't know.
2: Leto? Really?
1: Yeah.
2: You heard that.
3: I remember hearing something about that too. I don't know any of the details, but I do remember it was something.
1: Yeah.
2: All right. So yeah, even in this, cast as a bad guy, they're like, you're too bad to be the bad guy, Jared Leto.
3: That's when you're real bad.
2: Yeah. You know that's bad.
1: Yeah. So I mean, it definitely looks better than, you know, the Dolph Lundgren one and everything else. So it looks like they finally got it right with the blend of CGI and everything else. I just don't know. And like I said, I don't have a warm spot for it. So it doesn't necessarily make me want to go.
2: Right.
1: I'm sure I'll see it, but it's like, I don't have that nostalgia that you have for it.
2: Yeah. You would be excited about the live action remake of Steamboat Willie. You know,
1: you know my jam. It's called Dune, and that's what I'm most excited about.
2: Yes,
1: so,
2: and yeah. that's a ways away.
1: December 18th,
2: starring Zendaya, of course, of Euphoria. Did you watch Euphoria? Were you a Euphoria fan?
3: No, I've never
2: seen
3: Euphoria.
2: Wow. Yeah, you're too busy out there living life, shooting content. That Euphoria season. Okay. This last one was wild, but that's not what we're talking about. Let's talk about a Scary Movie. This is good. All right, because this is the return of all the Wayans taking back their property. And this is the backstory of this film before we get into the actual film and them doing a parody of all these great horror films, which has been so long that they made a Scary Movie. They have all this material to go off of.
1: Yeah.
2: But, you know, the studio took away the Scary Movie franchise from the Wayans. And this was a big fallout, a public fallout of sorts. And, you know, the studio got greedy. They didn't want to pay what the creators were worth. They went in a different direction. They cast Charlie Sheen and they thought, what could go wrong? Right? Then the movie sucked.
1: Yeah.
2: Right.
1: Yeah.
2: And he completely tanked the franchise and gave up on it and then walked away from it. And then here comes back the Wayans, be like, oh, I found this on the ground. I'm about to pick this up, run it back, do it all over again. And so this is like a return to form. Did they knock it out the park? Did they deliver?
1: You know, it's definitely back to form, I would say. I will tell you that I do feel like it's a little bit running out of gas, being 26 years old now. You know, the first one was in 2000.
2: Yeah.
1: But to your point, I mean, you know, they're talking, and of course, the central theme is still sort of around Scream, and of course, Scream is still kicking, right? Scream 6 was just last year.
2: Right.
1: So there is, you know, but here you have Megan. I mean, you have all these things, and then you think about, like, right now, like, they could do one 6 months from now, and have Obsession and back rooms in it as well. So we're certainly in a good period of time for horror movies. But it, you know, it's great to see the guys. I mean, there's one moment, I can't remember which Wayans brothers it is, but they're like, the high school kids are sitting around talking about something and he walks up and they're like, are you teaching here? And he's like, no, I'm a 24th year senior. So, you know, it's like,
2: that's gotta be Marlon Wayans.
1: They're making, yeah, I think it was Marlon. So they're making fun of it that, you know, that they're all back and there's some really great cameos. Of course, Anna Faris is, you know, a main character again, but there's some great cameos in this whole thing, and you know, blink if you miss it, you're gonna, you know, it's these things go by really quick, you know.
2: Yeah.
1: So you got to be paying attention. And I will say also, do not leave when it's over, because there's an end credit scene, there's a

0: mid-credits roll of different scenes. You know, there's just some really funny stuff. You know, look, Sinners. I mean, there's all kinds of things they're referencing that it's a lot of fun to laugh out loud. There's a lot of dildo play there, too. So
1: there you go. You should have led with that. You buried the lead, dude. You know, you had me on dildo play. That's, yeah. So, yeah. People are excited. Okay. They think, you know, obviously they're predicting that scary movie is going to be the box office winner this week. It's time for a good old-fashioned bet. Herb Stratford, how much do you think Scary Movie is going to be able to pull in the box office this weekend?
0: You know, I still think most people are going to Masters of the Universe or Power Ballad, so I'm going to say it's only going to make like 25.
1: 25 million?
0: Yeah.
1: You're way off, dude.
0: Okay.
1: You're way off. You're talking this is a sequel 25 years in the making, you know, and the Wayans Brothers and the amount of press that they're doing.
0: Put your bag of nickels where it's at.
1: Okay, yeah, no, I'm going big on this one. I think Scary Movie, the opening weekend domestically, is definitely going to clear $50 million. In fact, it'll be in the $65 million range.
0: Oh, I know.
1: We're going to clip that. Yeah, $65 million for the opening weekend of Scary Movie. Which one is this?
0: Number six.
1: Yeah, Scary Movie 6 definitely going to get $65 million opening weekend. Easy. I wouldn't be surprised if it was more.
0: All right.
1: It's definitely going to be more than $25 million. I mean, that number was straight up racist.
2: Oh, my God.
1: No? I mean, we'll debate that here on the podcast broadcast stream. Give me your estimation on what you think Scary Movie is going to pull down. And so you think Masters of the Universe will be number one then? And Scary Movie will be number two?
0: I do.
1: Okay. I mean, there's no doubt the Masters of the Universe will make some money.
0: I just think there's going to be more families going to Masters of the Universe as opposed to, like, teenagers and whatever going to Scary Movie.
1: Gentleman's bet. I'm telling you.
0: All right, man. Hannah,
1: say you're going to the movies this weekend, which you're not because the Vegan Night Market is Saturday at Reed to Raceway.
2: Yeah.
1: All right. But if you were to go to the movies, which movie are you going to see out of these two?
2: Out of those two?
1: Or give me a third option.
2: No, I'm going to see Obsession. I'm so excited to see it. I would probably see Scary Movie.
1: Yeah.
2: Only because I love Anna Faris.
1: Right? Yeah, you know what? You kind of look like you could be related to Anna Faris.
0: Yeah.
1: Hannah and Anna.
0: Yeah.
1: Yeah, there you go. See?
0: And you know, honestly, she's gotten a raw deal. I feel bad for her.
2: I know people are giving her a lot of crap right now.
1: Why?
2: The way she looks. She's like 50. She's 50 years old. She looks great.
1: She's aging. Oh, yeah. She's 50 years old. She looks fantastic for 50. Just seeing the trailer. Yeah. They're not bagging on her ex-husband, Chris Pratt.
0: And he's behaved really not well. So
2: yeah, he's the worst.
1: Okay. What did Chris Pratt do? I want to get into the tea of what Hollywood... rumors you guys are hearing because you guys are really, obviously on the same Reddit pages.
0: He's just been really disrespectful to her. And you know, he just, I don't know, the whole thing, the way that he talks publicly and the way it's just ugly.
1: Mm-hmm.
0: It's
1: really? Just, you heard the same thing?
2: Yeah.
1: And it just directed towards her. It's crazy because Chris Pratt definitely has the persona of like the nice guy, right? But he has shacked up with Schwarzenegger and turned ultra Christian. Mm-hmm. But if you're ultra Christian, don't you have to be ultra nice? I mean, doesn't that coincide with it?
2: Oh.
1: Nope. So he's bagging on his baby's mama.
0: Yeah.
1: Mm.
0: Several times. And he's got some backlash too. You know, people are like, whoa, hold on a minute. You know, don't kick the woman when she's down. I mean, that's just rude.
1: Right. Well, then, you know what though? I mean, Anna Faris is coming back with all her friends. She got the Wayans to have her back.
0: That's
1: so,
0: right.
1: Yeah, you better watch your mouth there. I heard Sean Wayans throws blows, dude. You don't want to cross that, dude.
0: Yeah.
1: Well, interesting. All right. Scary Movie 6 coming out. Herb Stratford thinks he's going to bomb. I do not think that. So, we're going to continue this conversation on the podcast broadcast. More coming up after music from Shinedown on Rock 102.1 KFMA.
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0: Rock 1 2.1 KFMA. Welcome back, Beef Vegan Presents. I mean, you laugh at this because you're 6'4", but I'm telling you, as a man who dates a woman who's taller or could be taller in heels, you have to get over the psychological, like, kind of slap in the face when you hold hands with the woman and you kind of feel like your hand's higher, like you're walking with your parents in Disneyland. That's how you feel as a man with a woman who's kind of taller, right? And it's okay. I mean, I got used to it. I mean, at first it was weird and I was younger, right? And so I really had to, because it made her feel insecure, I had to get secure in myself. And be like, no, it's okay, honey. Let's go on a date. You know,
1: you're like on your tippy toes kissing her.
0: Oh my God, yes, yes, yes. Aww. So like doing like fake lifts and stuff. Just when she wore heels. Okay. When she didn't wear heels, I was 2 inches, maybe an inch taller, right? And we were the same height laying down. But it is a thing. It is it's something that you have to get used to. So I understand. Now I date a woman who's 5 feet tall. And honestly, I'm a monster of a man.
1: There you go. There you go.
0: Yeah, I'm reaching things on the medium shelf. Like, it's not even the top shelf. Be like, let me get that for you. I know you need the step ladder. Oh, it's all good.
2: You're giving her a piggyback. Yeah, it's all good.
0: I'm convincing the person at the movie theater that she's an adult to walk in and see a rated R movie, you know?
2: Yeah, I'm her guardian.
0: All right, let's get back to some movie reviews with Herb Shafford, as we're also hanging out here with Hannah, Death Free Foodie, who's throwing her 13th annual vegan night market this Saturday at the Rito Raceway Park. Now, you said something about Power Ballad being one of these movies that actually make a big run at the box office. Is this thing good? Why have I heard of it?
2: So this is John Carney, who did Once and Sing Street, and he's the guy that does the movies that are always sort of centered around music, right?
0: Okay.
2: And the story is Paul Rudd, so there's, you know, there's so part you of your appeal there. Paul Rudd plays a guy who's sort of a struggling singer-songwriter guy, and he ends up meeting Nick Jonas, who is Nick Jonas, and, you know, a big deal.
0: Does
2: he
0: play himself?
2: No, he plays just a guy who's like a big pop star, right?
0: Okay.
2: And so Nick Jonas basically steals, in all essence, one of Paul Rudd's songs. So then you've got the conflict where Paul Rudd thought he was friends with this guy and they shared everything. But then Nick Jonas, you know, basically does not credit Paul Rudd for anything to do with the song.
0: Yeah, he's a D-bag.
2: Yeah. So basically that's the whole thing, is that, you know, like, you stole my song. No, I made your song good. And, you know, so you got two of those guys, right? Nick Jonas got a huge audience, right? A huge group of people that are going to go see a movie. People love Paul Rudd. I'm a little bit down on Paul since Ant-Man, but anyway, so it's 86% on Rotten Tomatoes. So, I mean, it's a big deal. So this is like a big, you know, handsome guy. This is something you take your girlfriend to, because they're going to like to see it.
0: A date movie that's not a horror film. But but the problem is, the thing is, when it comes out, it is coming out against what possibly be my two of the best generationally horror films.
2: I agree.
0: So like, it might just be a victim of circumstance.
2: It could be bad scheduling on their part. Yeah, this was a huge hit at South by Southwest back in March. So
0: it didn't play against Obsession,
2: that's
0: when
2: true.
0: When it didn't play against Backroom,
2: that's true.
0: This kind of, for me, right, and just from the outside looking in, looks like a musical, and that's a hard no for me if it seems like a musical, right? I mean, when you say date night, right? Mm-hmm. You're a woman, and this is the deal. All right, you're the average woman, Hannah.
1: Okay.
0: You take your guy to the movies. Like, I want to go see a movie, and obviously the guy's gonna see whatever you want, whatever will get you in the mood. You know, are you gonna go for a power ballad with Paul Rudd and Nick Jonas, or are you gonna go for the scary movie?
1: Scary movie.
0: Exactly.
2: Yeah, but she's already predisposed.
1: No matter what, I'm gonna pick. Even if it looks kind of like a bad scary movie, I'm gonna want to see it.
0: Okay, so say you have no scary movies to see. You have nothing but power ballad. It's either that or bowling. What are you doing?
2: Unfair.
0: Well, I mean,
1: I like bowling.
0: Yeah, exactly. She likes bowling.
1: No, honestly, what I just saw.
0: And
1: right
0: Rhodey's
1: now.
0: Right next door.
2: That's true.
1: Dang it! No, that movie actually, I think it looked good.
0: I mean, Paul Rudd's not listening right now, so you're not hurting anybody's feelings. That's what I'm saying. It's just like, on the surface, the trailer is, it looks good, like, as far as Paul Rudd. So there's going to be funny moments. Yeah. Nick Jonas is okay. And the story, I mean, honestly, watching the trailer, I was like, okay, I might like this.
1: Yeah, it'll be cute.
0: I just don't like its chances when it comes to, you know, the audience and this weekend going into the summer. I felt like this movie would have done better in the fall.
2: I think on a calendar basis, you're right. I think, or earlier in the spring, This is pretty close to Blockbuster, you know, when you're right. going against He-Man. And then Disclosure Day next week.
0: Yeah, dude. And you got Aliens next week, and you got Spider-Man after that.
2: Yeah.
0: So you basically have 1 week. It's all or nothing. And you're still going against two, again, generationally,
2: yeah.
0: the best horror films of all time.
1: Yeah, big deal.
0: And He-Man.
1: Yeah. yeah.
2: No, you're right.
0: And you're not Ant-Man? Yeah, you're done, dude. You're done.
2: No,
0: you don't have all three Jonases either. You only have one.
2: Well, yeah, the good Jonas.
1: The best Jonas.
2: And, you know, he's trying to break in, right? You know, Priyanka, his wife, was just in that pirate movie with what's-his-name, Carl Urban.
0: Yeah.
2: So they're trying to make that transition. They're trying to, you know, be big Hollywood stars.
0: Yeah, well, it's not going to look good on your resume when this one bombs at the box office. That's that's a bet that I'm willing to make as well. So let's recap, okay? I say Scary Movie is going to be money that is going to be like $65 million at the box office over the weekend. Herb says $25 million. How much money do you believe Power Ballad is going to be able to obtain this weekend through domestic?
2: You know, I'm gonna go low and say 18.
0: Yeah, that's probably smart. That's probably you know? Smart. Yeah, I think it's more along the lines of what you think Scary Movie is going to do. It's because people are going out to the movie theaters right now. So that's the good news. So we'll make some money. It won't cover its budget by any means, and it will be forgettable by next week. So Power Ballad is going to be our box office bomb this weekend. That's my prediction. We're going to keep the conversation moving on the podcast broadcast, wrap things up, and point you in all the right directions to have a good time this weekend right after these words. Rock 1 2.1 KFMA.
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0: Rock 102.1 KFMA. Welcome back, Beefy Can Presents. So I was telling them, yesterday I went to lunch to Casa Asada. That was the first time I went to Casa Asada, but I've been meaning to check it out. Got my hair cut, so I went across the street. And I went in there, it was full. I ordered my food, I'm eating it. And all of a sudden I look up, everyone's gone. I'm like, did I run everybody out? But then the owner, do you remember his name?
1: Daniel?
0: Yeah, Daniel. So Daniel's like, so I'm talking to him and he goes, you look familiar. And I'm like, oh, well, you know, I do a morning, you know, radio show on KFMA. He's like, that's on it. I'm like, I'm on Instagram, you know. He's like, and I'm like, I'm pretty sure it's like that. One, it's like, I know that you like follow Tucson Foodie. I know this. I know there's been love both ways from that. And two, Tucson Foodie has been heavily promoting Beef Games, which I really appreciate, which is going down tonight, by the way. And my face has been all in the stories and stuff.
2: Yeah.
0: People are calling me the male version of Hannah.
1: Right. Oh my God.
0: That's what people are saying.
1: Everyone is saying that.
2: Everyone.
0: I didn't mean to insult you. I was trying to compliment myself.
1: It was great enough.
0: I got to bring her down to my level. She's like, what the hell happened to me, man?
2: Well, you've been a juror for a bunch of food things. And so you've been, you know, you've been doing a lot of stuff.
1: Absolutely.
2: With food.
0: Right. So again, he wasn't convinced of where he recognized me, but I'm just like, trust me, I'm a big deal. Then a DoorDash driver came in and I was like, no, I mean, I do this radio show. And she goes, I listen to you every morning. And I was like, see, bitch, that's where you know me from.
1: That's awesome.
0: Stop trying to like make me convince you know me from the places where you know me. I'm trying, you're trying to say like I was your cousin's friend. No, that's where you know me.
2: Very nice.
0: All right. Well, unfortunately, that's all the time we have for the show. But I do want to remind you, this weekend is jam-packed, fun, full festivities. We're celebrating 5 years on air as a family, as a community tonight at St. Phil's Plaza Union. 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And you can get more information on that at TucsonFoodie.com. It's both like Friday and Saturday night. It's going to be great. And then Sunday, catch a game for the Tucson Sugar Skulls. Literally, your whole weekend's entertainment is planned out for you. And we can't wait to see you tonight and tomorrow night. Hannah, I'd like to thank you so much for coming in as always. And happy belated birthday. Happy 29th birthday. And happy belated birthday to you, Herb. Happy 129th birthday.
1: Oh, my gosh.
0: He's old. Look at him.
1: No.
0: That's all the time we have for the show. Enjoy your weekend. See you later. Drive safe, ride safe. And as always, rock local. Later.

0: Tucson, believe it or not, Beef Eagle Present has been on the air for 5 years on KFMA. 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

0: died and you just stood there. I died and you watched. I died and you walked by and said, no, I'm dead.
1: 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It's Vaden Todd Lewis from the Toadies. And you're tuned into Revenge of the 90s at noon right here on Rock 102.1.

0: Robert DeLeo,
1: and this is Dean DeLeo. And you play in a band, Robert?
0: Stone Temple Pilots.
1: Me too.
0: It's kind of fun from time to time.
1: Absolutely.
0: All right. Well, you know what? You have the fortune of being tuned into Revenge of the 90s on Rock 102.1. Tighten it up.

0: Tucson. Believe it or not, Beef Eagle Present has been on the air for 5 years on KFMA. 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

0: Tucson. Believe it or not, B-Figure Present has been on the air for 5 years on KFMA. And we want to celebrate. The only way I know how, I want to play a game. Our third and final Beef Games of the summer is coming to you now on a Friday night, June 5th at Union Public House at St. Phyllis Plaza. 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

0: Tucson. Believe it or not, Beefeater Present has been on the air for 5 years on KFMA. 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
1: Do I have stuff to give away on this Friday, Bishes? I don't know. I'm going to find out and let you know after Sleep Theory. That's after this, Rock 102.1.

0: It is Tucson's Rock Station, Rock 102.1 KFMA. There you go. Sleep theory. Words are worthless. Friday episode, I am the Razor. In till 7 o'clock, got music up ahead from Architects and Papa Roach. And I said, find out if I got anything to give away. And I do. In fact, we're going to be giving away these tickets all weekend long for Claypool Gold coming to Phoenix, playing the AZ Financial Theater on June 30. Then, of course, Les Claypool in Primus, Les Claypool's Frog Brigade, the Claypool Lennon Delirium. He's featuring himself on this whole tour. And I got a chance for you to win tickets right after the KFM A-list. I'll give you that list here in a bit. By the way, my mom loves Primus. Took her to see a band one time, and they were opening, and she just fell in love with the band. So I sent her stuff that's kind of quirky now and then that kind of reminds me of Primus. And there's this band that's kind of been blowing up on the socials and on YouTube for a few months now, and they're called Angine de Poitrine, a French-Canadian band. It's a duo, actually, and they play these instrumentals, very eclectic, very noodly-sounding, little Primacy, and I sent her the video, and she goes, it reminds me of the first time I saw Devo. Like, what am I looking at? These guys wear these polka dot costumes and these papier-mâché masks, these big things that they've created, and they just do these instrumentals. Very weird. I'll spell it for you because it's very weird. Angine. And, of course, I sound like an American pronouncing French because I am. That's spelled A-N-G-I-N-E and then D-D-E Poitrine, P-O-I-T-R-I-N-E, Angine de Poitrine. And it just basically means angina. There you go. If you want to check something out, that's a little quirky. So, yes, you'll have a chance at those Claypool Gold tickets after the KFMA list. Of course, news with the rundown coming up in your 5 o'clock hour. And let's find out what the hell we're doing on a Friday. Let's connect on Facebook at the Razor KFMA. 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
2: Hey. Good afternoon. There's an accident with injuries at North Rook Avenue and East Pima Road. Utilize Wilmot Road or Alamo or Lee to circumvent. And there's a disabled vehicle blocking the right lane on I-10 westbound near East Vale Road, milepost 279. And way out on the east side, there's an accident with injury at Tankerverde Road and Sabino Canyon. Try Cobb Road instead. I'm Tip, and that was your Tucson traffic.
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0: Tucson's Rock Station, Rock 102.1 KFMA. It's happening. I am the Razor. 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
5: All right. Well, good afternoon. There's a lot of accidents to cover right now. We've got an accident at North Oracle Road and West McGee Road. There's another accident with injuries at East Golf Links Road and South Houghton Road. Another accident at East Prince Road and North Campbell Avenue. And there's one at North Rook Avenue and East Pima Road. And we got one way out on the east side with injuries at Tankerverde Road and Sabino Canyon. Tricolba River there. I'm Tip, and that was your Tucson traffic.
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11: Bonjour, monsieur.
12: 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I'm staying in room 22, and I was wondering if there was anyone I could chat with about my sheets. They seem to be making me just really itchy.
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0: That's Nine Inch Nails Hurt for Carlos and Miranda. It's Free For All Friday. Got a chance at winning tickets for Claypool's Gold at the end.
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0: It is Tucson's Rock Station, Rock 102.1, KFMA Theory of a Dead Man, wrapping up this free-for-all Friday. That is for Tom. We'll get you another one come Monday at 4 p.m. I've got a brand new Theory of a Dead Man track to play for you this weekend on Incoming, so hopefully you join me there. I am The Razor. I got music up ahead from Evanescence. In fact, I've got a whole bunch of tracks from the brand new Evanescence album, Sanctuary. Just came out today. I'll be playing those on Incoming as well. We've got a special, Evanescence special, going to be airing at 6 p.m. on Sunday evening, right before the Rock 30 Countdown. So make sure to tune all of that stuff in. Write it down. Get a crayon there. Breaking Ben on the way as well. News with the Rundown coming up about an hour from now, right now. Chance for you to win tickets for Claypool's Gold coming to Arizona Financial Theater. 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We'll be giving those out all weekend long. Of course, again, you can get your own, KFMA.com, and we'll check your traffic now.
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4: Well, we have a bunch of accidents to cover, so here we go. There's an accident at North Oracle Road and West McGee Road. Paseo del Norte or Ina Road will work. And there's another accident at East Gulf Links Road and South Houghton Road, Harrison or 22nd Street to circumvent. And there's an accident at East Pima Road and North Campbell Avenue. Fort Lowell or Tucson Boulevard are happening. And way out on the northeast side, there's an accident with injury at East Tankerville Road and North Sabino Canyon. Try Kolb or River Road instead. I'm Tip, and that was your Tucson traffic.
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That's Evanescence. Who will you follow? Brand new album Sanctuary just came out today. And Sunday at 6 p.m. going to feature an Evanescence special, go behind the scenes with Amy Lee and the gang. And then at 10 p.m. on Incoming, going to feature a bunch of tracks off the album. So if you haven't checked it out, Sunday evening, good chance to do so. New one from Breaking Ben up ahead, Rock 102.1.

0: Tucson's Rock Station, Rock 102.1, Camp May, Breaking Benjamin, Something Wicked. Name of that track, Breaking Ben, coming to the Talking Stick Resort Amphitheater. October 5 with Chevelle and Star Set. Should be a great show. 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Razor until 7 o'clock, about a half hour from now. News with the rundown, about an hour away. Going to get you another shot of tickets for Claypool Gold. That is an evening with Les Claypool Projects, Primus, and a couple other projects showing up. All the spaghetti-sounding bass you can handle is going to be happening that night. June 30, Arizona Financial Theater, so stick around for another set of tickets. Meanwhile, tonight is the night you want to go hang out with Beef Vegan. He is going to be out for the Beef Games, third and final one. Presented by Miss DUI Arizona, begins at 6 p.m. 4340 North Campbell Union Public House is where it's going to go down. 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
6: Good afternoon. Hey, look out for an accident at North La Creciente and East Broadway Boulevard. That's east of Alvernon on Broadway. Timrod or Longfellow will work. And there's an accident at North Oracle Road and West McGee Road. Paseo del Norte or Ina Road are open. And there's an accident at East Golf Links Road and South Houghton Road, Harrison or 22nd to circumvent. And there's an accident at East Prince Road and North Campbell Avenue. Fort Lowell or Tucson are there. I'm Tip, and that was your Tucson traffic.
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